0: Welcome to Major Links Radio, a radio with a social conscience. I am Don Karsak. And welcome to a very special summer program for Making the Links. We will be broadcasting week by week over the summer special programs that we have produced that link to issues that are spoken to by the spoken word. Thank you for tuning in. Well, it's good to see you.
1: Yeah, good to see you, Don.
0: And I hope you're into an interview.
1: I sure am.
0: Okay.
1: Looking forward to it.
0: All right. We'll go through a lot of interesting areas, but it's really good to be able to interview you once again over many years.
1: Yeah, thank you.
0: And I think this may be my last interview with you.
1: Okay.
0: Because I'm at 30 years. And,
1: wow.
0: I think I may be at that point where...
1: Well, thanks for those 30 years.
0: Pass it on to some others. There's many things to talk about here, but the first thing I want to talk to you about and that our listeners listen to is that you've been writing books. And what was the latest book you did?
1: Well, I did a book in 2019, Don. Thanks for asking. I did Civilization Critical, and now I'm doing a second book. I'm not sure what the title's going to be, but it's kind of a tour of human impacts on the biosphere. So everything from coral reefs and rainforests to whales and big cats in Africa.
0: You know, as you write and you go through things, you're touching many areas. And how do you keep yourself moving on all that?
1: Deadlines are a good place to start. It's also just really fascinating to learn this stuff. And there's a sense of urgency, though. Mm-hmm. When you're writing a book about what humans are doing to the Earth and you see more and more concerning news every day, it gets you up in the morning and gives you a sense of urgency that you need to get this message out and get people working toward better outcomes.
0: Well, I want to go through a lot of stuff with you about, you know, what's going on and what our outcomes and what we can do in the show we're doing. But one of the things that got me was when I was driving over, AI is now on the media now. You know,
1: we've
0: seen it around, but no, it's on the media. And you know, when you think about the AI, and then you're going to have something called AIS, which is an AI superintelligence. When you see that, and given all your experience about how things are working within our economy and in our sociology of who we are, what's your concern right now if you were to, just like I'm doing, asking you, what are we going to do about this AI thing? What's it going to do to us? And particularly in food, but we'll be talking more about that as well.
1: I think we somehow need to begin a large, inclusive, democratic conversation about this.
0: Mm-hmm.
1: Because we've got two problems. One, it is very, very difficult to see into this future. And two, the potential impacts are so numerous and so various, and many of them so negative. We really need to think deeply about this. We can't just turn it over to some megalomaniac billionaires hoping to be trillionaires and let the market bring this in as fast as it can and hope there's no bad outcomes. We've seen bad outcomes from a lot of technology, so we have to do that. In agriculture, it could be numerous impacts. I think people need to avoid thinking just about the best case scenarios. They need to think even deeper as to whether this is going to disemploy people and make it harder for them to be able to even afford the food they need for their families.
0: You know, when you think about that, we're seeing now that in Regina or near Regina, there's going to be an AI place. That's interesting that it's being put right flopped into the prairies. So do you think there's going to be a real push on food then with that place?
1: Yeah, they locate these in one place, but, you know, they serve the whole world. I think that's its own concern, both in terms of the impacts of AI, but also just in terms of how it's going to affect the electrical grid and power mm-hmm. rates here in Saskatchewan, and what it might cause if there's a big spike in power demand, what it might cause the government of Sask Power to turn to in order to supply that demand, whether it's more coal or nuclear, etc.
0: And we are obviously seeing more coal.
1: Yeah. Yeah. A lot of bad decisions at the provincial government and Sask Power.
0: Okay, well, we'll get into this even much more, but I wanted to tell you that before our discussion here, I went through the National Farmers Union magazine, and it was pretty amazing what they were raising. You know, I was just going through them, and for example, a country that cannot feed itself has few options. Cutting agricultural research is false economy.
1: Yeah, the cuts to the Agriculture and Agri-Food Canada research farms are, you just can't understand them. It is such an example of not just bad policy, but policy that completely contradicts what the federal government said it was going to do. The federal government said it wanted to make this country more sovereign, to give it more options, to decrease reliance on other countries, especially the United States. But when you cut this, you know, democratically controlled, Canadian-based public research, you essentially turn all of that, whether it be ways of controlling weeds or seed development or research into new crops, you turn it over to transnational corporations, most of them based in the United States. So this is a huge step away from what they said. It saves very little money in the grand scheme of things. And, you know, as the headline says in the Union Farmer, we need to have some autonomy and control. I mean, that's what food sovereignty is all about, that we need to have some control over how food is produced, etc.
0: Well, and then as you move through this certainly, there's one thing that I thought was very interesting, a design called How to Destroy Public Services Step by Step.
1: Yeah, we've been seeing this in agriculture for a long time, that it's sort of first one thing and then another thing and then another thing. You lose the hog marketing boards here in Saskatchewan, you lose the co-ops, you lose the wheat board, you lose regulated grain transportation. And yeah, whether it's economic or a Canadian sovereignty or a food sovereignty lens, we are just moving in the wrong direction in agricultural policy and food policy, and it matters. People are seeing it on their grocery bill, they're seeing it in a lot of places. It's the wrong direction.
0: Mm. And you turn a page there in this Union Farmer, but it's great, and it says, science isn't a luxury, it's an insurance policy. Cuts to public agricultural research is catastrophic for climate progress.
1: Yeah.
0: That's a really heavy duty thing when it ends up like that, catastrophe for climate progress.
1: Yeah. So much there. I mean, science is very, very important, and place based science is important. We had research farms in Swift Current, mm-hmm. in Indian Head, and other places that really were rooted in the geography and the biology and the meteorology of those places. And that can't be replicated from some head office somewhere else. But, you know, you specifically cite climate progress. Well, there's so much there on sort of both sides of that issue. On the one hand, agriculture and land use is one of the primary sources of greenhouse gas emissions and climate change, so it's a big driver. And agriculture is very, very hard to decarbonize. So a lot of research has to be done. And the private sector is not motivated at all to undertake the research on how to move agriculture to a less emitting model. That's public sector science. And on the other side, we've got the climate impacts bearing down on us. We're on track for 3 degrees globally. The prairies are warming at twice that rate. We're on track for 6 degrees of warming globally. And again, the private sector does not lose sleep over the impacts that will have on prairie farms. And that requires government science.
0: By the way, you may have heard the latest news, but 2027 is going to be the hottest.
1: I was talking to someone today about the sort of extreme El Nino that is brewing down in the southern oceans. And we're already seeing in India, you know, plus 45 and more. We've got a heat wave in Europe right now. So you've got this incredibly hot potential drought weather coming. And because of the conflict in Iran, we know less fertilizer went into the ground. And, you know, there's lots of things plus and minus to say about fertilizer. But in the current context, if you use a lot less, you potentially have less output. So between the climate impacts on one side and the lower fertilizer use on the other, it's likely that we're going to have constrained crops, and that could lead to food price increases, and that can fuel instability. It's just a big mm-hmm. web of interconnected events.
0: This other thing that was really interesting, it's a special resolution. But it said that the key areas for protection of the family farm are going to be fortification of the commons.
1: Yeah, the commons are super important. And I think, you know, we might get to talk a little bit about Bruce Dernin, but he was a real pioneer in telling us, teaching us just what how important the commons were. Yeah.
0: The other one was the seed and resource sovereignty.
1: Mm-hmm. Yeah, we're seeing the National Farmers Union has been working at the forefront with farmers and others to protect farmers and citizens' rights to seeds, and the transnational seed corporations keep coming at it and coming at it, and the federal government is not protecting those seed rights.
0: And then there's another issue called communication resilience.
1: Yeah, communication resilience, especially as AI so much of that fakery bears down upon us. It's important to have things like the Union Farmer magazine that you're citing, community radio, and trusted sources of information.
0: Mm-hmm. Another key is mutual aid squads.
1: Yeah.
0: That I found interesting.
1: Yes.
0: As well. I mean, it's all interesting. So what are they seeing in that mutual aid squad?
1: Well, I think people are noticing more threats, whether environmental mm-hmm. or economic or AI, more disorders, potentially chaos. And we need to form those networks that used to be strong in our communities. Mm-hmm. We need to reform some of those networks in our communities so that we can come to mutual aid.
0: Alliance building issues like that?
1: Horizontally, vertically, young and old, urban and rural, unions, churches, everybody. We need to sort of start knitting back together the fabric and the, whatever the metaphor you want to use, of those communities so that when things do go wrong, we can call on others in our community and elsewhere to help us in solidarity.
0: And then another key area there was a tactical diversification.
1: Yeah. Well, we need to not only diversify our tactics, but we need to up our tactics. You know, we need to be out there more reasserting mm-hmm. citizen power in the face of these corporate challenges, whether it be on seeds mm-hmm. or artificial intelligence.
0: Mm-hmm. And that kind of makes that summary at the end. It says, on top of everything else, the resolution called for the NFU to advocate for the recognition of farmers as essential.
1: Yeah. Absolutely. One shouldn't have to assert that mm-hmm. that farming and food production and feeding people is essential mm-hmm. and should be among the highest priorities. But when you look around, when you listen to the news, when you look at where funds are being deployed, when you look at where our major corporations are deploying their R&D, etc., it's a lot of things. And food is just taken for granted in a big way. And I think that's something we really need to be concerned about, whether there's so many threats, financial, mm-hmm. climate, geopolitical, to our food supplies and food prices. We need to refocus on that.
0: Very interesting, because the very last statement here, and it's really, I think they put it together here, is that the preservation of the agrarian knowledge base to prioritize as the foundation of civilization.
1: Absolutely.
0: So it really lays it out.
1: Yeah. And there's this idea that you can take the knowledge base that used to be incorporated in every farmer and farm family, and that you can somehow outsource that to corporations, and then farmers can buy that knowledge back. That again is a big step away from whether it's national sovereignty or food sovereignty.
0: Mm-hmm. So you've been doing a lot of research and writing. Where do you see things going then in your sort of view of all of this?
1: Well, it's always a glass half empty, glass half full. The threats have never been more numerous and more intense, but there's lots of solutions. The problem is we're not moving toward them. We're moving away from them. So I'll give you an example just on the environmental side of agriculture. We've got about a 90-day supply of grain right now. That's all we've got. Mm-hmm. We've had about a 90-day supply of grain since the 1960s. Sometimes it's a little more, sometimes it's a little less. But despite all the increasing demand, we have kind of felt comfortable maintaining a 90-day supply. But in order to maintain that 90-day supply, as there's, there's more people and now there's biofuel demand and all of that, we've increased our grain and oilseed output fourfold since 1960. And the way we increased our grain and oilseed output fourfold was to use 10 times as much fertilizer and many times more chemicals. So we're both under investing in the kinds of supplies we might need, but at the same time we're massively multiplying the chemical and fuel and fertilizer inputs to do that, and thus moving away from various versions of environmental sustainability in our farm and food systems.
0: I wanted to just touch on that with you, because my history, along with the National Farmers Union, a lot of years, we were fighting the Task Force Report on Agriculture in 1969, which said then 2/3 of the farms were going to be gone. Mm-hmm. Where are we at now?
1: Oh, we've overperformed. We've gotten rid of way more than 2/3 of the farms. And so that's another metric. You know, I laid out some of the environmental concerns, mm-hmm. but another metric is kind of what you call social and community. And that is we're seeing this incredible buy-up of farmland by farmers and investors. We're seeing an incredible concentration in ownership and farm giantism. And you can lose the family farm as a key component of your food system in a number of ways. And in the 1980s and 90s, the farm income crisis seemed to indicate we might lose it just through bankruptcy and insolvency. Now, it looks like we could lose it just by this buy-up, and the big players get bigger and bigger. And when you start thinking about 20,000 or 40,000 or acre farms or larger, it just is incoherent to call them family farms. They're so, you know, the capital is so big, etc. So we risk a loss of the family farm unless government intervenes to stop this exponential buy-up and the farm giantism.
0: But you know, in the giantism, when you look back then, and the task force recommended that, that was a government agency then that was lined up obviously with the corporate side. That giantism is just rolling now. I understand that there's three large food companies that control everything in Canada. Absolutely, they control it. And you can look at that even in a wide way internationally. So this giantism has a role that not only is it their corporate power, but they're talking about how they've taken the government power as well. Mm-hmm. They've integrated both.
1: Yeah. You've got not just corporate concentration, which the National Farmers Union and others have been pointing to for a long time, but you've now got transnational corporations that are so big and powerful on the one side that it's hard for government to control. And in many countries, not quite as much yet in Canada, those companies are giving so much money to politicians that they're actually corrupting the system at the same time. And then you have things like government policies here, like the destruction of the research farms or the destruction of the Canadian Wheat Board, that actually gift to those transnationals, near monopolies, yet more market power and more power to extract income from family farms. And every taxpayer should take note of that, because the taxpayers of Canada, year in and year out, have to transfer billions of dollars to the farms of Canada to paper over a lot of the bad economics. And a lot of those bad economics at their root are caused by transnational seed and chemical and fertilizer and machinery companies using their power to just rip additional dollars off the farm level, and then taxpayers are called on to backfill for that.
0: You know, so in the way the power is used here, you got the Farmers Union is laying out very clear things about the commons, about organizing in the communities, about fighting for food for people, not for profit. But there seems to be a gap there somewhere within the agricultural system, where you've got the corporations pressure on, you've got the farmers market trying to get a real control back to communities. But in between, something's selling it out to the corporate side. Is it the universities? Is it, you know, where is this developing that there's this so-called intellectual view that actually is moving everything systematically towards the corporate side of power internationally and at home?
1: Well, yeah, that's exactly the right way to frame it, Don. For many, many, many decades, people with a good analysis have understood that this is a real fight for the heart and soul and land and seeds of agriculture. that corporations like Cargill, who was early on into this, and others, were going to try and take more and more of that power and profit for themselves, and farmers and communities and governments were going to sort of pull in the other direction. And I think part of what happened is, 3-4 decades ago, government switched sides. Mm-hmm. And rather than, you know, if you go back before that, the government was creating regulated transportation systems. They were creating marketing entities that gave farmers power in the marketplace. They were supporting co-ops, etc. And in the 1980s, say, you can peg that start point differently, but you started to see those governments gifting over to the corporations that power by dismantling those things. While they created them over several generations, they've now dismantled them over the last two. And that's just been a profound shift. Mm-hmm. And family farms and rural communities are suffering as a result.
0: But then, and also, I guess that linked all of this is the internationalism. And looking at Africa right now, where people are starving, America pulled back all its support in health and development. So it's pushing right to a very, very, like we're right at the cliff.
1: Absolutely, yeah, and that's the thing about it. In one version, you could imagine some misguided corporate CEO or government bureaucrat thinking that turning this over to the market and globalization and high input and all that would have good outcomes. But what's amazing is they've done all of this. There's bad outcomes for Canadian farmers and communities and food systems, and the outcomes in the rest of the world are equally dismal and mm-hmm. dire. So you're right, you've got people in some parts of the world where incomes are lower. On the one hand, they've got food price inflation and food price shocks. Mm-hmm. On another hand, geopolitics and the war in Iran means that they can hardly afford the bottled fuel to cook their food. And then other, you know, AI maybe is bearing down on the other side that might deprive some of them of jobs and damage their economy. It's really tough amid all this damage to find where the upside to all of this globalization and high input agriculture and corporate control might have been. And I guess those of us with a better analysis would have said there's not going to be any upside and not going to be any positives, but you know, they're hard to see.
0: Well, I mean, you went through some stuff already earlier, which, again, looking at the NFU, but the concept of commons, that it's not just a community here or a province or a nation, it's worldwide internationalism. So in my mind, it's not moving the way we want it to move, but it doesn't mean it won't move. There's got to be ways of how those forces can be organized in a positive way.
1: Yes. No, absolutely true. And you know, that intersection between international work and the commons, that's one reason that the National Farmers Union has, for many decades, really worked hard to forge international connections, both to gain power, but also to gain insight, but also just to bring forward an analysis that puts food and agriculture and sovereignty of those systems at the center of the political discussion, mm-hmm. and creates a real counter with, you know, hundreds of millions of farmers and others around the world, creates a real alternative to this corporate controlled globalized food system and the commodity system.
0: But it really feels in a way that it's not just the war in the Middle East. All the discussion right now about how the President of the United States has said he's going to take Cuba. Well, Cuba, actually, the history of that has been they have been looking at alternative food sources, have been working on it, developing it, and so on. So there you have, fighting to make sure that there's food that's there for the people. And there you have this President of the United States and, you know, and his army and his forces wanting to destroy that.
1: Yeah, Cuba's an interesting case because I think Cuba is so attacked and vilified by the United States government because it is a counter model.
0: Yeah.
1: It is an alternative model to what the dominant forces in the United States government and corporations are trying to do. And the American government wants to destroy counter models. It's one of the reasons they wanted to destroy the Wheat Board. And similarly, they want to destroy Cuba. They want to rid the world of any alternative models so that there's a sense of inevitability.
0: Pause. Tell us what you think should be happening.
1: What should be happening?
0: In the middle of all this. That's a pause. There's a lot of pauses in the world right now, but what's happening?
1: So I think what needs to be done is we need to sort of go back and just look at the environmental and economic sustainability of all this. We're losing family farms, we're making it less environmentally sustainable, we're using more inputs, we're becoming more dependent upon these corporations that have clearly revealed what they will do with that dependency. They'll turn it into profit at the expense of farmers, etc. So in many ways, the solutions are very clear. Empower farmers, focus on food, you know, focus on strong communities. But I almost hesitate to talk about those solutions because it gives people the illusion that we can just simply do that. And the message I want to get out to people is whether it's on climate or input use or corporate control or food sovereignty, we're moving in the wrong direction. We're choosing through a set of government policies to move away from the goals that most urban and rural and farm and non-farm Canadians would support. So until we stop making the choices to move away from solutions, you know, making long lists of all the solutions isn't all that useful. Mm-hmm. We need some political will to move in the right directions. And then, you know, the National Farmers Union and Via Campesina and others have clearly laid out how this can be done different. But we need some political will to do something different.
0: Okay, we're sort of close to the interview. In a way, put it there in your mind that where should we be 5 or 10 years from now in a positive way?
1: Well, I think some of the good news is some of the solutions, when you do certain things right, other things start to work better too. So if you just started from any given point, but let's just say climate. Mm-hmm. If you start to think about agriculture as being lower emission and being less of a contributor to greenhouse gases and climate change, then that probably would move you toward lower input. And lower input, when you become less dependent on inputs, you might become less dependent on corporations, and you might then increase farm profitability. And if you reverse the decision and have more government research science, that science can also help farmers maintain mm-hmm. their output, maintain their income, maintain their productivity with those fewer inputs. So when you're in a negative feedback, you do a bad thing and it causes other bad things to happen. But when you change and go to positive feedbacks, you do a positive thing, and then that causes other positive things to happen, and it opens the door to still more positive things.
0: Step by step.
1: Absolutely.
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4: 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Yeah, we're open. What'll it be, hon? We got the house special, green eggs and ham, Monday, Friday, 6 to 10 a.m. It's not fancy, but it gets the job done. Jukebox. Oh, yeah, it's over there in the corner. It's got indie rock, blues, jazz, pop, electronica. Don't ask for requests. It plays what it plays. So grab a seat, don't make a mess, and enjoy your morning, I guess. Green eggs and ham every weekday from 6 to 10 a.m. You're here anyway. Might as well stay.

0: 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You're listening to From the Ground Up here on CFCR 90.5 FM Saskatoon's community radio station, or From the Ground Up podcast. We're located on Treaty 6 territories and the homeland of the Métis. We owe a debt of gratitude to the people who have looked after these land, the Cree, the Soto, Nakota, and Dene people since time immemorial, and in recent centuries, the Métis and Dakota. In this program, From the Ground Up, we address big questions around what it means to live with care and justice with each other in an ecosystem. My name is Sherry Olson, and I'm one of a team of people from Climate Justice Saskatoon who take in turn to host this program for you. The opinions expressed by individuals on the show are not necessarily the formal opinions of Climate Justice Saskatoon.
1: Welcome everyone to today's show, and today we're going to focus on a very hot topic, data centers and artificial intelligence, and we have two individuals from the No Data Centers on Treaty Land organizations with us here today. We have Taya and Dylan, and please share something about yourself.
2: Sure. So my name is Taya. I've lived in Regina my whole life. I love living in Regina. My family has lived in the province for 4 generations. And yeah, for me, I really care about this topic. I studied it for my master's degree, for my undergrad degree. Yeah, living sustainably and responsibly in Saskatchewan really matters to me. So that's why I'm part of this group.
3: My name is Dylan Keeler. I am a member of Kwaktus First Nation. However, I grew up on George Gordon First Nation most of my life, and my children are also members of George Gordon First Nation. I was already protesting against the data center prior to finding out who was promoting and doing business with it. Once I found out that it had direct ties to the community I was raised in, my children are a part of, it really kind of solidified my stance on how important it was to raise awareness. I've lived in Regina with my children for the last 10 years. Prior to that, we were always on Gordon's, and Regina's become our community, our home. We do outreach. We promote a lot of support for our Indigenous unhoused communities and relatives. We've made a lot of connections here in Regina, so it's really important for us to give voice to the people that are not being heard, especially for the next 7 generations and all of our relatives, meaning like the land, the earth, the sky, the animals, the plants, and the insects, which is often left out of agreements such as these. And I feel like that's something that we need to have back in our value systems, especially with business proposals such as these. I'm a business student. I've been studying at the FNU, the First Nations University, and decolonization is one of my passions. So this is why I'm doing it.
1: Okay. And you kind of led a little bit into your group, but how did that come about? And what is really like for that organization right now? And how did the group start up?
3: I guess Taya was kind of in the core group at the beginning. I joined just a little bit in the middle of it, but like I felt very silenced in the group. They wouldn't take an Indigenous lens or include or incorporate any Indigenous perspectives in a structural manner. And that was one of my biggest issues I kept raising. I was often silenced at the first rally where I'd met the chief or the Red Bear group and the 7Gen group. They had witnessed me undergo a few encounters of racism, and that's kind of how we met, how they found out about what we've been doing. And that's what led to the protest. I spoke a little bit about that at the protest as well.
1: Dylan, you were at the protest here in Saskatoon in July.
3: Yes. No, I had a really hard time getting there. We had 2 flats. We were gas or airing up at each town. We had a very hard time. I was like telling them, I was like, 2 flats and a prayer, praying to Creator that I'd get here. And we did, surprisingly. And so it was kind of shocking to see the turnout and like that we made it. And just the outcome, especially, was just such a big win. Like, congratulations to The group there and all the work that they've been doing, that was such a huge, huge win for all of Saskatchewan, I think.
2: Yeah, that was a lot of the sentiment behind, like, we were speaking with the Saskatoon organizers and they were really wanting to do an AI data center protest. And we were really happy to hear about that from Regina, because from our perspective, we're getting, like, for us, we've been fighting this data center in Regina, we're the RM of Sherwood, since, like, February of this year when we found out about it.
3: Yeah.
2: And then it just moved at such a lightning quick speed that it was hard to, you know, like, build a group, educate ourselves, build capacity, like, raise community awareness, figure out what our actions are going to be. And so, you know, that project is currently under construction right now, but, you know, it's become clear to us over the past few months that it is a provincial policy of, like, we want these data centers, and our provincial government, our federal government are actively trying to attract data centers to the Prairie region. And so us being able to stand up not only Regina and Saskatoon, but also across Treaty 4, Treaty 6, Treaty 10, as well as, like, Moose Jaw, to be able to, you know, come together and say, like, no, we're collectively against this, and to have a united stance. And Saskatoon, like, 3 days after that protest, there's a win in the sense that, you know, city council voted for a temporary moratorium on data centers. So, you know, even though we are kind of stuck on our back heels in Regina, to think that, like, Saskatoon is being more proactive, it is a win. And, like, us all fighting together feels like a win.
3: Our biggest stance for our group was building community, not data centers. And that's something that's really strengthened across the province, I feel, like, Indigenous and non-Indigenous. We've spoken to different farmers, even in Moose Jaw. I've went to different communities. So I just got back from Ocean Man for their powwow. I spoke there as well, and we managed to get a bunch of petitions signed. Just raising awareness of, like, what we should be conscious of for these projects, that it's not just economic development, as they say, like, it's also going to have an impact on our environment and on our future generations. And we need to really take a stand on what progress is going to happen and at what cost.
1: Before we go too far, what a lovely saying, build communities, not data centers, so desperately needed in our areas. You mentioned the situation that's going in Regina, and might have some familiarity with that topic, but for those that maybe aren't really sure what happened, can one of you summarize what happened with the data center in Sherwood?
2: So essentially what happened was the CBC broke news of the data center happening in the rural municipality of Sherwood. So if you're, like, physically walking in the community, you won't even really notice that it's, like, outside the Regina border, because it's, you know, a 10-minute walk from, like, our SIAS Polytech campus. It's, like, a 5-minute walk from the Ring Road. So physically, when you're actually out on the land, it feels like you're still in Regina. You know, you're blocks away from residential homes, from schools. But essentially what had happened was all of the approvals flowed through the rural municipality of Sherwood. So that really became, like, the topic of conversation. So they had to do a rezoning. They had to rezone that land from agricultural to light industrial. And so that's how we kind of became aware of it, that that's what CBC broke news about in February of this year. And then the RM had to vote to approve the center on April 20th. So there was a meeting. The thing that's really captured a lot of people's attention is that there were approximately, like, 15,000 petition signatures saying we don't want a data center at all from residents. And what has happened is that local politicians have said, you know, it's not in the right format, that's not enough. We call it into question because you look at what happened in Manitoba. They had a similar number of petition signs, and it was enough for the premier there to say, you know, no, we've looked into this, and no, we don't want the data centers. So we call that into question. But they also had 4 of the 7 councillors resign prior to approving at the RM on April 20th. They had the provincial government elect, or not even elect, appoint and handpick 4 new councillors to kind of get that quorum, to get the full slate that they needed. And, you know, people were writing letters. A lot of people wrote letters. A lot of people signed up to be delegates at that meeting to speak. And essentially, like, the way that we worded is, like, the more that we pushed for accountability and transparency, the more that they kind of raced to fast track it. There's, like, all these checks and balances that would have slowed down the project and given the chance for input from residents. So that's like an environmental impact assessment. That's if the city of Regina had done their due diligence to do a review, because that's kind of like located in a zone of mutual interest between the city and the RNM, where they kind of agree to do these like collaborative land use planning reviews. They waived that. They said, no, we don't need to do that. The Water Security Agency said, no, we don't need to do anything. George Gordon signed on and said, hey, we're, you know, happy with this. We don't need to engage our membership. Yeah, like that's kind of the background from our perspective, is that we frame it as corrupt. We frame it as there was no due diligence. We frame it as there was no public consultation or community consultation. You know, there's a lot of like effort to do these town halls now, but the spirit and the intent of consultation is to do that before a decision. Dylan always talks about like UNDRIP standards or like international human rights standards. It's free, prior and informed consent prior to a decision being made. So none of that was done. We're sitting here in the position of, they approved it on April 20th. They moved forward with construction on the 21st. And now they're like racing to get it done. I think there's already a building up right now, trying to get it operational by early 2027. So yeah, it's just like a real lightning speed at which they've moved this project.
1: I watched the federal environmental assessment requests and notifications that come out. This one came out, and interestingly, their response back was like, oh, this thing is already in process. It's too late to do it. Totally skip it over because it happened too fast. That was their excuse. Very disappointed in that.
2: And like, we're doing a campaign right now. We're encouraging folks to write letters and specifically calling on the Ministry of Environment for Saskatchewan to like acknowledge their failure of due diligence, because it was a similar story there. They said, this project does not qualify as a development, therefore we don't need to do it. But essentially, a project qualifies as a development if it meets like one of six criteria, and it essentially met all six criteria to be considered a development. You know, if you're testing a new technology, okay, check. If you're potentially in land with species at risk, okay, check. If you're doing a development that would require such a level of resources that you have to think about, you know, kind of other industries that would be impacted, okay, check, because now we're, you know, really advancing uranium mining, we're really advancing our nuclear, in part because these data centers will draw so much energy demand. So it's like, it's checking all those boxes, and they still aren't doing the due diligence. So yeah, federally, provincially, like all levels of government are really failing us on this one.
1: Dylan, I'm sure that especially with the First Nations aspect, the UNDRIP was brought up, and Taya, she mentioned it as well. What are the impacts on the Indigenous nations and peoples?
3: So some of the perspective that I have taken on through decolonization and through understanding of the jurisdiction issues, as well as the policy issues that have been ongoing in Canada and in Saskatchewan specifically regarding resource extraction. So for me, and my understanding is that there should be more than one community that is consulted about projects such as these, because it will impact us wholeheartedly all across Saskatchewan. This is going to affect our water, our land. The decibel levels can affect bees. There's detrimental effects on psychological safety. And these are things that we as Indigenous people, from our perspective, need to consider, not just in business, but in our whole lens, like our Indigenous lens. It's about a collectivism, not the individualism of capitalism, where we're making a dollar as quickly as possible. We're supposed to be thinking about who is this benefiting in the future, much like the true intention of the treaties. We're all supposed to be living on this land, and we have a collective responsibility, Indigenous and non-Indigenous. And that's what we've really rooted No Data Centers on Treaty Land for. It's taken a huge central role of supporting our treaties, the true intention of supporting Indigenous voices, supporting those most vulnerable, building communities, having a collective understanding and working through. So we, even though we've had a lot of issues just because of the fast tracking, the emotional toll, interpersonal issues, we really worked on our relationships together as opposed to just like focusing on the issue. So again, like not only building communities outside of Saskatchewan, but within our group. And this is what I think it truly means to uphold our value systems. And going back to the consultation and consent, the community that my children are from, that I was raised in, they were not aware of this project being approved until there was a press release that was given that they were doing a partnership. Then they proposed to do consultation with the membership in the different cities. But I had reiterated on these posts that I seen that this is not true consultation and consent, as there needs to be free, prior, and informed consent prior to land designation within their own policies, and also about the business proposal. So if it's in good faith, if it's for the good of our children, for the good of our community, but also all of our relatives, is how I think of business, is we need to have those things such as an environmental impact, and not just to the standards of the Saskatchewan government or the environmental minister, but our own. How is this going to affect 7 generations? What are the connections and interconnections that this is going to have? Like, we talked about the stress on the power grid and how that's going to continue our reliance on coal development, and it's going to increase the need for more power. So they're talking about nuclear power plants in the south, which is proposed near Indigenous communities. One of the communities I was just at, Ocean Man, it's near Estevan, and that was what I had brought up. I even spoke to the SAS Power people there, and they had said that there was this ideology of like working with the community. I was like, okay, but what's the policy on that right now? Does it exist? Who's in the rooms making those decisions? Currently, there isn't any Indigenous people in the room from these communities that are being directly impacted. So how can they say these are true consultation and consent? Not only that, is their ability to veto these projects? Yes, it's good for Saskatchewan's economy or Canada's economy, but is it good for the people? Because much of these projects are at the detriment of our community, of our environment, our traditional hunting rights, medicine picking, things that we need as our culture that we rely on is going to be impacted. And we need to be seeing further along than just the paycheck or the next fiscal year. You know, it needs to be past the quarterly. It needs to involve our children and their children. And I feel like we've definitely lost that sense when dealing with such a colonizing capitalistic way of thinking. And that's kind of what I've been bringing to light with these meetings with communities, with leaders. As I said, I work with vulnerable people in the community. So unhoused individuals or relatives, they're also from Gordon's. There's many from the community. Like, I grew up there. I see my ball coach. I see people I grew up with in high school. I see people I used to like go to POW or something with, like just people I've seen every day. To see them out here now and not knowing what's happening in their community, not being a part of that progress and not having their voices heard. So part of me speaking up for my children is also speaking up for them. And also, like at the protest, I wore red. And part of that was because of the mothers and the matriarchs, the aunts, the kukums, the sisters that aren't able to speak. It's our role in the community to ensure that our women's voices are heard. We are leaders in the community, and we need to take back the matriarchy and ensure that our children are centralized, our future is centralized, and that we have a say on what's going on here. So much of the narrative that I've been promoting is through decolonization, but also like the community building and going back to our roots.
1: What are you hoping that people will come together and do?
3: Just even at the last RM protest that we had, I seen such a connection and a beautiful encounter where we've led our protests with smudging. So I had brought some medicine. So there's our sacred medicine, cedar sage, tobacco, and sweetgrass. But I also had brought some medicines from my family that I carry. And I offered everybody in the group a chance to smudge with me, many of whom were non-Indigenous, people that came from different communities. Some admitted to being in the convoy. Some were from Moose Jaw. Some had never smudged before. They took the time to respect my culture and understand, like when I spoke, like this, we're all united under treaty.

0: It's all of, you know, like, we're all on treaty land. We are all treaty people, and we all have rights and responsibilities to uphold for our future generations.
1: I think the really beautiful part of this too is that, like, I think the environmental movement in particular, it's been, I think there's been a lot of force to like communicate environmental desires or all these things in a very like economic language. You know, like, I want to preserve this prairie because it's worth X amount of dollars. People feeling like they have to make the business case in order to fight for the environment. And I think what you see with data centers is that a lot of people are just returning to this internal sense within them that, like, oh, I'm not going to be able to live here and like thrive, and my kids aren't going to be able to live here and thrive, and all these things are going to be harmed if we let these data centers continue. And so it's like it's people speaking from a place within themselves, which I think is really beautiful. It's not kind of like only like it's cutting through all these messages that we're receiving about the jobs and the economy, because we're just seeing with our eyes that like drought is going to get worse if we allow this water hungry, power hungry thing to exist in our communities without actually, you know, benefiting it. And I think that's really important because it makes people less susceptible to falling for those like messages from Bell or from the government about data centers, because yeah, there's a lot there about like, you know, jobs, the economy, but I think a lot of people are calling into question those things. And like to what Dylan was saying too about the focus on people, like the same people that are fighting these data centers are the people that are going out into their communities, like giving water to those that are houseless, like during extreme heat waves, like giving food on Sundays, both in Saskatoon and in Regina, you know, Food Not Bombs, like 7th Gen, Dylan, Cathedral, like Community Kitchen, like all these groups are the ones that are doing it, and it's putting people and like back at the center, like the actual needs of like people to thrive. So I think that's really important as well.
2: I went around at the rally and talked to a number of people and have some sound clips. And I do actually, I did find a lot of the comments that were made very interesting, because they brought up things like, how will our children learn going forward? And will this impact their creativity? And talking about creativity, what about our artists and how will they make a living with this type of phenomenon going on? And obviously, things like electronic waste and electricity and water, so many different varied concerns. And you're very right. Like, some of them you can put in economic values, but a lot of those human-based ones and the impact to culture were very prevalent as well. Going forward, if people are interested in collaborating and working together with you, how is there a way that they can reach out, or what's the best way to be involved?
1: Yeah, we have two social media pages. So we have our Instagram and our Facebook, and they're both No Data Centers on Treaty Land. And then we have our Gmail account. So that's nodatacentersk@gmail.com. And yeah, I think in general, like, we're always just trying to share the message that we want to fight this together. And so even if you're like in Estevan, Yorkton, like you're not in Regina, like we always welcome that collaboration, and obviously it's is leading to great things, because you know, like our work with Saskatoon, that was really awesome, and with Moose Jaw. So we're still going out into communities, knocking on doors. We're still trying to gather letters. A lot of the folks that have written letters aren't even from Regina, and so yeah, just really trying to spread the message that people are welcome to reach out to us on any of those kind of like communication channels. And we host weekly meetings for our organizing team. We're trying to kind of build that like community and kind of build our ability to work together and our capacity for fighting data centers locally, building bridges with, you know, organizers across Canada. So yeah, right now it's looking like a lot of door knocking, going business to business, encouraging more folks to write letters to the Minister of Environment, driving out to other rallies within the province. So there's still a lot of work to be done, especially as we know that they're trying to build more and more data centers. So there's no shortage of work to be done or conversations to be had.
0: They're always welcoming new members. Like, we all have different capacity levels, jobs, children, and stuff like that. And we've built in this ability for people to step out when they need to take care of themselves, especially like emotionally and spiritually. So having that ability to like come as you are, when you are, how you can, is very vital in organizing structures. And I feel like that's also made

0: it very different to be part of this group because we have such a sense of care for one of another over just the messaging. Like, we want everyone to have this sense of wellness as well as the care for the community. Like, we need to take care of each other as well.
1: Well, thank you so much for your work and for building community. And please stay in touch and thank you.
0: Thank you so
2: Thank
0: much.
2: you.
3: 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Thank you for listening. 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Our hosts for the show are Sherry Olson and Mark Biglin Pritchard. Our editor is Ryan Heisey. Our producers / coordinators are Kaylin Lee and Natalia Ritchie. Thank you again for listening.
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9: 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Y'all come back now, you hear?
10: Good evening. I am Alita. You're listening to Do You Know Autism? And this episode is about autism and autism awareness and the stigma against autism. In today's episode, I got to have an interview with someone from Autism Services, and if you didn't know, April is Autism Awareness Month. If you want to learn more about autism or what events are going on, visit their website, which is autismservices.ca. Please enjoy today's show. I was diagnosed with autism in 2024 when I was in seventh grade. I'm in ninth grade now, but I've been experiencing stigma and bias since I was a baby. I'll start with, autism is a spectrum. It's not a switch you can turn on and off, or something you have or don't have. I'm level one autistic, so that means I'm level one on the spectrum. It means it's hard to tell that I have autism sometimes. Lots of people are like, you don't have autism. My cousin has autism and he can barely talk. That would be an example of a level 3 autism. Autism has 3 levels, as I'm only level 1, which means I don't show as many symptoms or I'm more able to talk. I'm what you would call high function. Meanwhile, there's low functioning. Now that you kind of get a gist of the autism spectrum, I can tell you about what autism really is. It's a different way my nervous system develops. And that's why people with autism tend to think differently. The history for autism is morally gray. For starters, it has always existed, and it will always exist. But it was only studied in little boys at the start, or males. As a female, that was shocking. Why a thing as important as autism was only studied in men. But we have to remember it was the 1920s. Also, at the time, you had it or you didn't. Not like today, where it's a spectrum. In the 20s, it was called autism. But today, it's called autism spectrum disorder. We're going to take a quick song break. This is Just the Same by The Autistics.

0: Welcome back. For the second part of the radio show, I have someone to interview. Would you mind introducing yourself?
1: Thank you so much for having me. My name is Almasa Nordstrom, and I'm a senior autism consultant in the Autism Intervention Program at Autism Services of Saskatoon. I provide support to clients diagnosed or waiting to be diagnosed with autism and their families. My role includes providing therapeutic intervention, consultation, advocacy, and education. Our organization has 6 different departments, so I'll just go a little bit into what each of those do. Our community homes and programs, they provide residential support and day programming for children and adults living with autism. Our family programs provide recreational and therapeutic activities. Our ABA Little Tots program is an intensive therapy program for preschool age children. And then our autism intervention program, the program that I'm in, offers individualized support and early intervention for clients up to the age of 19, as well as their families. And then included in that department, we also have our mental health and wellness team, which offers mental health support and education to clients, caregivers, and autistic adults. Our marketing, communications, and fund development drives revenue generation, the branding of the organization, and then community engagement. And then our finance, HR, and admin department is responsible for the financial and administrative functions of our organization.
0: When did autism start being recognized and diagnosed? And is it true that at the start it was only studied in young boys or like males?
1: So the term autism was first coined in 1911, which was a long time ago, but the first diagnosis wasn't described until 1943. Then in 1980, autism was formally recognized in the Diagnostic Statistic Manual for Mental Disorders, which is the DSM. Males were typically 4 times more likely to be diagnosed than females, so because of much of what we know about diagnosing children is predominantly based on males, we may be missing key ways in which autism indicators affect females. So females with autism are often very good at masking or hiding the key traits or characteristics in order to fit with the social norms around them, whereas boys tend to externalize their characteristics. However, this gap is now smaller with recent Canadian government data showing that boys are now 2 times more likely to be diagnosed with autism than girls.
0: And now for my second question. Do you know how many people in Canada get diagnosed every year?
1: So in a Canadian study that was done in 2019, it was estimated that 1 in 50 children and youth are diagnosed with autism between the ages of 1 and 17.
0: For my third question, is there an idea on how many people go undiagnosed?
1: So while there isn't a statistic that I could find for how many people go undiagnosed, adults and females are predicted to be the most underdiagnosed populations.
0: Yeah, my mom didn't go diagnosed till she was, I think, 43? For my fourth question, have you seen like stigma or ableism towards autistic people like yourself?
1: Yes, I have. So all autistic people experience characteristics of autism in different ways and may require different supports. Ableism pressures autistic people to hide their natural behaviors, which again, I mentioned is called masking, and mimic neurotypical social standards. So they may experience workplace and educational discrimination, be denied opportunities, jobs, and they might not be able to get workplace or academic accommodations too. When it comes to stigma and increasing awareness and acceptance of autism, I can share that April is Autism and Awareness and Acceptance Month. And we invite everyone to check out our website, so autismservices.ca, for information about what events are being hosted by Autism Services of Saskatoon.
0: Is there any stereotypes about autism that you want to correct? That, like, we obviously know, like, the Tylenol is not true in that, but is there any other ones?
1: I think just a misconception about autistic individuals in general is that they lack empathy or that they have a limited level of understanding. So autism is a, is a spectrum. Some people might be hyper aware of others' emotions and some may be hypo aware. So just like neurotypical individuals. So saying that all autistic people lack empathy is simply just not true. For some autistic individuals, their way of communicating may look different than neurotypical individuals, or they may not always be able to express themselves or their emotions vocally, but their understanding is usually quite high and quite remarkable.
0: Is there anything you would specifically like people to know about autism?
1: To expand kind of on my comments regarding the stigma earlier, every person with autism is unique and may have different support needs depending on their development. So some people strongly identify with their autism diagnosis while others may not. It's just really important that we respect their stance on this. Autistic individuals have so many strengths that should be celebrated. They're creative, they have excellent memory, they're honest, they have great attention to detail, and they're very loyal.
0: Now, for my final question, this was mostly from my mom. This is the question she wanted me to ask. Do you have any advice for someone who has been recently diagnosed with autism or a caregiver?
1: I would say just to learn as much as you can about autism to best support yourself or your child. Get connected with supports, and also just take time for yourself to do the things that you enjoy to prioritize your own mental health.
0: Well, thank you very much. I was so happy you came, and thank you very much. It was very good.
1: Thank you for having me.

0: Thank you. For the final part of my radio show, I will talk about the stigma and how we can stop it. In the world, the more words an autistic person has, the less say they get. In the view of the world, people fit in a box or they don't. Being autistic makes you not fit in that box. Then, when you're not in that box, always comes stigma. Whether it be people thinking we need so much care or no care. I have been babied or told autism is not an excuse for stuff that autism controls, like struggling to make eye contact or stimming. If you don't know what stimming is, it's self-soothing. Even as I was finding information for this very show on Google, I saw stuff that was not true or just biased. There were things that were right, don't get me wrong, but there was so much stuff saying autism is something that needs to be cured. Autism can't be cured, but it doesn't mean it needs to be. How can we stop the stigma? For starters, educate yourself and others on what is happening around you. We need to get it out of our heads that one group is better than the other. Stigma thrives on the thought one thing is more or less than the other. You can do big things like protest or writing letters or things like not showing stigma yourself or correcting others. What can you do? I want you to think about that for a second. Next time you see stigma towards autism or race or sexuality, stop it. At the end of the day, we're all the same. Autistic or not, we all bleed red.
1: Thank you so much, Alita, for that very informative episode on autism. Autism is a neurological difference that affects how people communicate, interact, and experience the world. And while it's often talked about in clinical terms, today, I'm glad we were able to focus on something similar, how everyday people can understand, help, and support and get involved in learning more about autism. I also appreciated how Alita spoke to us about how autism is a spectrum. It's not a black and white subject matter. And there are many strengths people have with this neurodivergency. It is important to remember that every autistic person is unique, but there are some shared experiences that we can learn from and better support individuals with autism. Autism affects how people communicate, interact, and experience the world. So here are some ways in which we can help support in these ways. For many autistic individuals, clear and direct communication makes a big difference. That means saying what you mean, avoiding sarcasm or vague language, and giving people enough time to respond. Patience is key. Sometimes a pause doesn't mean someone isn't listening. It just means they're processing information in their own way. Another important area is sensory sensitivity. Many people with autism experience the world more intensely. Bright lights, loud noises, or even certain textures can feel overwhelming. So something as simple as lowering the volume, dimming lights, or offering a quiet space can make a huge difference. Next up, routines. Predictability can be very comforting. Sudden changes can cause stress or anxiety. That's why giving advance notice, like saying, "Hey, plans are changing today," can really help someone prepare and feel more at ease. And now, the big one, inclusion. People with autism should be included in schools, workplaces, and social settings, not left out because they're different. And inclusion isn't just about being present, it's about being welcomed and valued. Sometimes that means making small adjustments so everyone can participate comfortably. And let's not forget the strengths. Many autistic individuals have incredible talents, whether it's attention to detail, creativity, memory, or deep knowledge in specific areas. Encouraging those strengths can boost confidence and open doors to opportunity. Education also plays a huge role. The more we learn, the more understanding we build, not just for ourselves, but in our communities. There are many organizations such as Autism Services, who we heard from today, out there that can provide resources and share real experiences. Listening to voices of individuals with autism is one of the best ways we can learn. So on that note, Alita, can you share some experiences in which you felt you were best supported by people around you?
0: When I was diagnosed in grade 7, a lot of accommodations were made, whether that be I got headphones, that was really big. I got headphones to go into assemblies. I always hated assemblies. We never knew why, but it was just too loud. And sometimes I would get to sit on a chair instead of the floor because my ankles hurt. But in reality, it's just because my nerves are a little bit more sensitive. And also, even in high school, I got tours of the school before school started because I was anxious. I got my schedule beforehand, and I got to pick all of my classes, and I got an idea of the teachers, and I got to meet all of them first. I feel like there's lots of accommodations we can make, but I feel like the best accommodations are ones that people ask for. Because I ask for all my accommodations, but I don't want accommodations I don't need. But I like to be given the option.
1: That's amazing. Thank you so much for sharing that with myself as well as the audience.
0: Thank you. This was Do You Know Autism? And I was your host, Alita.
2: It doesn't matter if you love him or capital H-I-M. Just put your paws up.

green, your black, white, beige, Chola descent, your Lebanese, your Orient. Whether life's disabilities left you outcast or leader teased, rejoice and love yourself today, cause baby, you were born this way.

0: And so, it is with my ears pointed towards the heavens and my mind open to all possibilities that I proceed, moving ever forward towards the unknown, following the transmissions, because I want to receive. CFCR, the truth is on air.
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4: 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I'm your host, Sarah. I'm here every Wednesday, and I'm here to play you some great music. But first of all, I want to thank everyone listening who donated to F-Emphasis this year, because we did reach our fundraising goal. F-Emphasis is our yearly fundraiser, which goes towards keeping the station on air, replacing any equipment, doing new initiatives, and so we hit our goal this year, which is amazing. Yay! But I'm here to play you some music, and I'm going to start off with Factor Chandelier from right here in Saskatoon. And I know for a fact that Factor donated this year, probably to the third verse, which comes on after this show. We're going to play his song, The Magic City, off the album.
5: Hello, hello. Good evening, Saskatoon. Little behind the scenes, that was not supposed to play. Sarah is not here today. You're stuck with me, your boy, J-Dog. Back from a bit of a hiatus, but yeah, here to play some tunes for Disco Before the Breakdown here at CFCR 90.5. Not much else to say. Let's get it started with a classic that's hopefully gonna set the mood for the rest of the evening. Here is Stayin' Alive by the Bee Gees.

That was Ring My Bell by Anita Ward. Before that, we listened to Living on Video by Trans X, and starting us off, we had Staying Alive by the Bee Gees. I should mention that since this show is Disco Before the Breakdown, I went on a little bit of a deep dive of Canadian disco music, and I learned that Montreal apparently had a big disco scene in the, I want to say, 70s, 80s. Don't quote me on that, though. So yeah, Trans X from Montreal. Coming up, we'll also listen to Nightlife Unlimited and Lime from the Montreal scene as well. Here is Peaches and Prunes.

0: That was Your Love by Lime. Before that, we listened to 4 out of 5 by the Arctic Monkeys. And starting off this little section, we had Peaches and Prunes by Nightlife Unlimited. 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
0: Welcome back to Disco Before the Breakdown here on CFCR 90.5. When they explained to me what the vibe was for Disco Before the Breakdown, they said it was something like a little bit of disco and a little bit of indie before some punk. Some Rage Against the Dying of the Light type thing, some This is the End of the World, and we gotta go out with a bang. So after this first section of disco, let's transition to a little bit more, maybe more guitars, more rock type vibes. And to kind of ease us off into that, we have Chamber of Reflection by Mac DeMarco.

That was Already Aphrodite by Peach Pit. Before that, we listened to All I Think About Now by Pixies. And starting us off, we had Chamber of Reflection by Mac DeMarco. Now, before this next section, I have something special to share with you all. I prepared a little joke, so here it goes. Why do chickens sit on their eggs? I'm gonna give you a couple seconds here. Why do chickens sit on their eggs? It's because they don't have chairs. They don't make chairs that small, so it makes a lot of sense if you really think about it. And after that little lightening of the mood, let me paint a scene for these next few songs. So at the beginning, I said that the kind of idea of disco before the breakdown was that, you know, you're having a little fun before the end of the world kind of thing. So for this next scene, please imagine yourself during the first day of winter, right? The first snow, everything is covered, everything is quiet, and you've just been shot and you're bleeding out. And this is what's playing in the background. Here we have Trapped in the Walls by Blind Commentary.

That was Velvet Ring by Big Thief. Before that, we had Juna by Clairo. And starting us off, we had Trapped in the Walls by Blind Commentary. I believe it's one of their newer songs. Blind Commentary, one of my favorite local bands. So if you ever see them around the city, dab them up for me. But yeah, now we're past the disco half of the show, and we go into the breakdown. The sun exploded, we're being consumed by fire, everything is chaos. And to start us off, we got Evil Side by The Dirty Nil.

0: That was just a little taste of what's to come here during the breakdown side of the show. 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We'll be right back after these ads.
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0: Welcome back to Disco Before the Breakdown here on CFCR 90.5. Now, this next song, the band that plays it, I've heard some discourse, it's a little divisive. Either you love them or you hate them. And I gotta say this, if you hate them, you're wrong. Get over yourself. You're in the wrong side of history. This is Sherpa by Angine de Poitrine.

That was Screaming Fist by the Vile Tones. Before that, we listened to The Enemy by DOA. And starting us off, we had Sherpa by Angine de Poitrine. I thought I'd have something more to say, actually, but not really. So let's keep going. Next up, we got Painful Reminder by Snafu.

That was Going Blind by the Melvins, or I guess just Melvins. Before that, we had Rag and Bones by No Means No. And starting off, we had Painful Reminder by Snafu. Now we're coming close to the end of the show, so I'll play one last song before I leave. This was Disco Before the Breakdown on CFCR 90.5. And if you enjoyed the music selection and the dad joke, tune in next week, because I'll be here too. Yeah, good night, Saskatoon. This is Lost in the Supermarket by The Clash.

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Welcome to a very special summer program for Making the Links. We will be broadcasting week by week over the summer special programs that we have produced that link to issues that are spoken to by the spoken word. Thank you for tuning in.

paper, the sight was made of sound. The stuff you see too small for eyes, and the creatures they dwell underground. There's wolves who lead the sheep, there's wolves who lead the wolves. The earth belongs right to the meat, so strong that we can pull the bull. Gospel's holy story, the hero dies for the villain, and the humans seek the glory. But everyone dies in the end while I walk into the room. And everyone's chanting weirdo, probably cause I overconsume weed and lots of beer though. I'm not a golden god, dictator or king, smash more black creature. Weatherman walrus, watch me bring the spring. Compassion is a crime, cause cruelty becomes a profit. Telling fake fortunes makes fortune, no one comes and tells to stop it. So high that I bleed from my eyes, the cloaks are here.

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From intelligent hoodlums to corporate tongues, it's a mass men collective from the whole to the sum. 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

0: 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This is Third Burst on CFCR 90.5 FM. Your community station is going down the most major ways each and every Wednesday. It's going down like that tonight.
1: It's going down. That's right. So we kicked the show off with four tracks. Four tracks from people that, if you enjoyed those tracks, you can see them perform this Saturday at Amigos as part of Summer Fling festivities. Last track was AWOL 1 with Flying Spiders from Rebirth. Before that, It Obelisk with This Is Energy from the Jabberbox. Before that, Fresh Air, which is AWOL, It Obelisk, myself with Mental Health Check from the Further Adventures of Fresh Air. And we kick things off with The Cloaks, which is AWOL 1 and Gelrock, with One Hand from Cloak Encounters of the Third Eye. And
0: it's dope. It's going down like that.
1: It's going down like that.
0: It's going to be a sick show. You want to miss it. The debut of Fresh Air rocking.
1: That's right.
0: First time ever.
1: Yeah, we never performed together.
0: Never.
1: Never, ever.
0: Two albums.
1: Two albums deep. This will be the first time. And,
0: super sick.
1: Everyone's been practicing, so should be super dope. And then Sunday, some graffiti going down downtown.
0: Yep.
1: In the middle of the car show. In the alleys between 21st and 22nd and 2nd and 3rd Avenues. Early afternoon start going into the late evening.
0: Nice.
1: With a bunch of DJs and rap performances going on at the Midnight Oil all afternoon.
0: Perfect.
1: Should be sick
0: you
1: weekend.
0: You want to miss that going down this Saturday?
1: Don't miss it.
0: What else you got coming up here?
1: Some rap music. We got a new one from Isid.
0: Nice.
1: I can't decide if this track is my number one favorite track on the album or my second favorite. It's a really good album. I really like it a lot. So let's keep it rolling.
0: Got a lock right here, Third Verse, CFCR 90.5 FM.
1: Yeah.
0: Chapson Road.

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7: 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What are they determined to do? Change the face of capitalism?
8: What do you mean? 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

0: shop, your idea digging, it's a folder on your desktop. 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I collect the paper, these rappers should connect with nature. 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
1: When I break it down like a cardboard box, yo.

0: Gears. Word. I'm rocking breaks like hipsters on fixed gears. Some rappers have hits but no power, like Joe Mauer. Control tower, don't sleep, rap game, no cower. So sour, lemon fresh, sticking with the theme. This part of the song came to me in a dream.
1: Hey girl.

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This creative flow, an unfortunate path to cross. Unlimited energy, distantly remedy, fixing subtly, fusing the synergy to operate on an elevated frequency channel. Weak feet seek an approach, but break when it gets too deep to handle. A heavyweight set to debate your life's malicious fall. Stripped down raw, core elements built to dominate all.

keep the plants, I keep the animals, I keep the couch, I keep the valuables, I keep the plants, I keep the animals, I keep the couch, I keep the valuables, I keep the plants, I keep the

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1: Yo. I'm ready now, I'm handling a hammer and sickle. While you sit around imagining an abstract symbol, treat it like religion, cause your vision's too narrow. As if Lenin never lived and I guess neither did Castro. But this shit is really happening, they're building socialism. So what if it isn't like they predicted? Silly academics, where we armchair critics, feeling apathetic. Where we all dare living, struggle in the streets, the people suffer defeats, get crumpled and beat, but it was temporary. The specter is haunting the resurrection of communism. If you ever thought it was dead, well it wasn't, cause they're not scared of nothing till the state slipped the grip. They're not prepared for the coming of the dictatorship of the proletariat. Now that's some scary shit, like a referee gets said already, red card carrying.
0: So if

0: music for whom? It could be no one person's product. Music must by all means and necessarily become an element of party work, inseparably bound up with the other elements, a cog and a screw of one great mechanism set in motion by the entire conscious vanguard of the entire working class.
1: I'm gonna tell you what it really is. For every one of us you call a revisionist, tanky or something else, for supporting the fight for what exists, frankly go fuck yourselves. You were not serious, spreading lies about a program, contemplating, complaining. The left is divided without reflection. Your stupid article don't inspire any movement or used by circles of organizers. You should take a day to read what is to be done. Is spontaneity and Taylorism been called Stalinist? But Trotsky is anarchist by Maoist, for trying to take power to the powerless. They want results with no process. If you're in it, then I'm with you for the long haul. It continues when we're all gone. We're amassing an army. The highest form of class struggle happens in the party. Eye of the storm.

0: 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The party is on the call.
1: 24 hour party people.
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1: Game over.
2: Even Cal's potatoes can button mash.
3: Yeah, we back again with the unusual. To confuse you all.
4: Let us get cooking. Look, I'm looking for the lettuce. MC to the letter. Sunday evening weather.

productive. I'ma be productive. Yeah, I'm just running down the Rutledge. Out on Rutledge, running down the Rutledge. And the summer sound is supple. I'm just running down the Rutledge. Out on Rutledge. Yeah, Rutledge. To the break, now let me paper. The great paper caper, I'm the weight you need to pay for. Raking up the bacon, blocking out any neighbors. Neighborhood is bothery, damn it's time for main course. Use the same force that I use in early 00. Stay the course, get the papes again, let me double those. Mr. Prince hollering, yeah he at the superstore. I'm trying to be looping more, later I'll be swooping for. Goodies by the basket, I'm Kareem, I'm the troubadour. Same one that you knew before, rap until I do the chorus. Then I do the chorus, long ago I had a Loris. Now it's T-cells and Omegas as I do the horse. Jazz with the true galore, sitting on the stoop and more. Yeah, I'm just sitting on the stoop, of course. It's me running down the Rutledge. I'm just running down the Rutledge. Out on Rutledge. Running down the Rutledge. The summer sound is supple. Out on Rutledge. Rutledge.

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0: 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We just heard Gruff and Yaya with Brain of Sand from Mental Health Day. Before that, we heard Awards with Going Nowhere Fast from OK Computer. We heard Safraz, which is an In Obelis and Dren project featuring Nolto with Inside Outside. Serengeti, that we're playing tracks in the summer jams with his take on Funky Town. Yeah, wild one there. Weird Milk Only, The Rutledge from Mini Pies. Fresh Kills, Meyer Clarity, Word Burglar, More or Less, and DJ Versatile with Game Over from OCDC. Evil Ebenezer and Sea Lance featuring Junk with Pete Rose from the Steroid Era. And I kicked things off with Rob Crooks and Deadly Stare with 24 Hour Party People featuring Cam Scott from the Pro Funk album. Super good record, you want to grab that one. We heard E-Cid before that with Breakup Insurance, a pretty awesome concept. I like that.
1: Yeah, I like that.
0: It's kind of sad though.
1: It is sad.
0: But it's very sad. It's so sad to think about. From Lake Willoughby. We heard Somnum before that with Admonished. It's a tough one. Awakening. AJ Suede before the Suede God with Strang. We heard Buck 65 with I Was Right All Along from Do Not Bend. That record sold out pretty quick on Friday. Which is dope.
1: We got copies. Woo!
0: I got a black copy. Sold out fastest.
1: Yeah.
0: That tells you that's the best copy.
1: That's right.
0: That people finally are figuring it out.
1: That's right.
0: They're cracking the code that black vinyl is the best kind of vinyl. Colored vinyl's for the fakers.
1: I'm a sucker. I got sucked in. I got.
0: It's all right.
1: It's one of those things, you know, where you go down the rabbit hole and get everything from somebody.
0: No, I you don't have to justify it. I understand the track you're on, the path you're on. You've carved it. Yeah. You can't derail it.
1: I got every button.
0: Yeah. So yeah, I understand. We heard about Noah 23 and Fresh Kills with Photo Dump featuring Lee Reed from Tough Racket. Open Mike Eagle with Freak Flag from Apologetic Art Rap. The Golden Section, which is Mocha Only, Bird of Prey, and K-Rec. Yeah. And that track was Chalamet Mustache from Welcome to the Agrodome.
1: Which we can only assume is in reference to Timothée Chalamet.
0: That's what I'm guessing. Mustache. I like that song. I actually, like, No Order of Lies, listening to that song on the way here. So I was like, oh, that's kind of funny. It's good. It's got some real nice low end.
1: We're not only pushers of this music, we're consumers.
0: Yeah, exactly. I got that CD on the way. Do you have yours yet? It's not released yet, is it?
1: No, I don't have
0: this. You said before that with Levitation Specialist, AWOL 1 with Flying Spiders from Rebirth. I haven't heard that one in a while. It was nice to hear that one. Very close veins. It Obelisk with This Is Energy from the Jabberbox. Fresh Air, Mental Health Check, and the Cloaks One Hand Kick It Off. That's how it's gone down tonight.
1: Yeah.
0: If you like that music, especially the Cloaks, AWOL 1, Gel Rock, you like Rolf, you like Edobolus, you want to head down to Amigos this Saturday night for the Summer Fling Extravaganza Rap Show.
1: Yeah.
0: It's going down 10 o'clock.
1: Yeah, the show's going to start 10 o'clock.
0: Starts at 10 sharp.
1: Get advanced tickets because, I mean, they're flying. So you don't want to show up.
0: Advanced tickets you can grab at physical ones at the Midnight Oil.
1: That's right. And they're awesome. They're really nice. Like, they're physical tickets that you'll, like, keep.
0: Yeah, I got a nice stock, card stock ticket. They're online too, right?
1: Yeah, just go to
0: Amigos Cantina. Yeah, you're not going to want to miss that one. It's going to be a lot of fun. Coming up next weekend, the weekend after, the 22nd, Epic's rolling to town with Moke Only and Mickey O'Brien, part of the Han Solo 30th Anniversary Tour. They're bringing Chadio with them,
1: awesome.
0: Which is really dope. So you don't want to miss that one. It's going to be a lot of fun. Some good rap.
1: Awesome.
0: Coming up.
1: Finished off the summer.
0: Yeah, we're gonna hear one from Nolto and the Blonsky's Amazing Saturday.
1: Yeah.
0: Next, and Nolto's rapping at that show too, so you can hear some of that album, which is dope. And yeah, thanks so much for tuning in. We'll catch you next week, and hopefully we'll see you Saturday night. Don't forget about the painting starting around 2 o'clock-ish downtown in the alleys. You can't miss it. Yeah, just listen for the rattle that can. On behalf of Rove, I'm Chaps. Take care, stay safe, have a great week. Thank you so much for tuning in. This is Third Verse on CFCR 90.5 FM, your community station. 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

bringing in our show this evening. That was Memorials out of Canterbury in the UK. We just heard their track, Mediocre Demon. This one coming from their brand new album, All Clouds Bring Not Rain. Well, today's show is episode number 129, and I'm presenting your most voted for aesthetic. And this week, you all chose, on the second go-around now, Alt Dream Psych. Definitely looking forward to this one. Unfortunately, I had to pre-record, so you might hear a little bit different in the vocals this evening of myself. But other than that, I wish I could be there live with you, but we work with what we got. So, as that is the case, I decided to load up with a bunch of music so you don't have to worry too much about me. Let's get right to our first set of the evening. This one, we're going to hear from the Toronto band Pretty with their single, Same Old. This one coming off of their new album. I believe it's coming out on Friday, if not next week. Either way, sometime in August. Definitely waiting on that one. Going to be a good one. Singles have been great. Let's get right to it. Here is Pretty with the track, Same Old.

closing out that one out of Kelowna. That was Nightshades with their track Elusive. That one coming from last year's album Inside Joke. Before that, we heard from Floral Image out of Norwich. Another UK band there for you. Track we heard was On a Feeling from their most recent album, excluding remixes and outtakes. The album Deep Down Meadowland. And then, once again, starting off that set, we heard from Pretty with their track Same Old off of their, you know, I don't know what the album's going to be called, but it's coming out very shortly. So keep that eyes out for that one. Let's get right to our next set. Two tracks here right before we hit the top of the hour, as it's going to be. Right now, we are going to hear from Deodorian from the most recent album, Ready for Heaven. Here is the track, Digital Gravestone.

0: Out of Nanaimo, British Columbia, that was Colliding Canyons with their new album, Do It Again. Track we just heard was The Lost Titan. That one they put out here on 420 this year. Very good album. And then starting off that short little set there, as mentioned, we heard from Dara Dorian with the track Digital Gravestone. Well, we are at that time to take a short break here to hear some messages from our sponsors. 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

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If you're just tuning in for tonight's show, you all voted for the aesthetic Alt Dream Psych. And starting off our second half of the program this evening, out of San Francisco, we just heard from Pink Breath of Heaven with their track Always, this one coming from last year's album, Colors Make a Sound. It is that time of the evening, time to find out your three aesthetics for next week's broadcast. If you are new around here, I'll let you know what I'm talking about. Every week, you get three aesthetic options to choose from to pick next week's broadcast. You're going to have two ways to vote. Right now, over on Instagram is still a thing, for now. More on that next week. Over there, you'll have 3 days to vote, and the other option is heading over to 1over3radio.ca. That one will be carrying forward for sure. There, not only will you be able to vote, but there are three sample aesthetics, three songs each for each aesthetic, to kind of get your head wrapped around what I'm getting at, and hopefully within those three tracks, you'll kind of see where things are leading. Well, your three aesthetics for next week's broadcast are alt-rock, garage afternoon evening, and then last week's runner-up, Americana indie pop. And now, let's head to our last full set of the evening. Starting it off, we are going to pop over to Edmonton for Bloom and the track New Beginnings, this one from their last album, Inner Vision.

bringing our last full set to a close. We just heard from Hush out of Montreal with their track Earth to the Sun, this one coming from their new album out earlier this year for Dolly. Before that, we heard from Sister Ray Davies out of Muscle Shoals from their album last year, Holy Island. We heard the track Iona. And starting off that set once again was Bloom out of Edmonton with their track New Beginnings, that one from the album Inner Vision. Well, that's it for today's show. I appreciate you all for tuning in to another edition of 4Turn Presents 1 over 3 Radio. Do remember to cast your votes to determine next week's aesthetic. And as for next week, I will be here live and in person. Either way, right now, stay tuned. Here on CFCR, we have the Greer View Mirror with your host, Mitch Greer. Hey, Mitch. But closing out our program tonight, we got one more track for you, a bit of a longer one. Out of Calgary, we're going to hear from Witch Victim with their track, Tongue Tire. As always, thanks for sharing in this moment of time, and until next week, dig in and enjoy the journey.

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Hello, everybody, and welcome once again to the Greer View Mirror. I'm your host, Mitch Greer, and I hope that you've all found something to do tonight with your radios on, somewhere nearby, in the general vicinity. Let's call it within earshot. So now here we are, radio's in earshot. The dudes doing what they do every week on the program, and that is sing about their Saturday night. But folks, tis but a Wednesday, 11:30, 2 in the p.m. to be precise, as we get the program started. I think that I might have an excellent show planned for you folks, but we'll leave it. I suppose we'll leave it up to you to decide. So, there's only one way for you to come to that decision, and that is to hear the show itself. So let's get right to it. Starting things off with a group called Hearts and Flowers. Here they go. This one's called Please.

conversation was short and sweet. It nearly swept me off of my feet, and I'm back in the rain.

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It moves too fast. Oh, but what a shame that all we've shared can't last.

0: All right, that was Ian and Sylvia with their classic tune, Four Strong Winds. You're listening to it on the Groovy Mirror right here on CFCR 90.5 FM. And I believe, as the story goes, that was one of Ian Tyson's first attempts at writing songs. He thought, hey, this couldn't be that hard. I'm already singing them. And he came up with that, which may have also been the best song he ever wrote, but it doesn't mean any of the other ones were all that bad. They're pretty excellent too. I am now gonna get on with it, and by get on with it, I mean tell you everything that we heard in that set beyond Four Strong Wings. Right before that, it was a little bit of a live Pentangle from Sweet Child. We heard No More My Lord. Bob Dylan before that from Blood on the Tracks sang You're a Big Girl Now. Bob Trimble, from Harvest of Dreams, we heard Premonitions, The Fantasy. Hoy Daxton in there as well from My Griffin Is Gone with On the Natural. Willie Thrasher, from Spirit Child, sang Spirit Child, and that was after Ennio Morricone, with the title theme, or as it's written on the still Italian language soundtrack that I have in front of me here, Titoli, the title track for A Fistful of Dollars, the first in the Sergio Leone trilogy, Man with No Name trilogy, with Mr. Clint Eastwood playing the lead, but never really getting a name. At the pleasure of rewatching that one just the other week while on vacation in a loft bed in a fifth wheel with my girl and my dog. It was a little bit of heaven. Love those spaghetti western films. Hearts and Flowers started that off. From Now Is the Time for Hearts and Flowers, we heard Please. And if it isn't too much trouble, we'll take a little bit of a pause and hear some messages from the station. Here they go.
1: 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Shannon Shaw of Shannon and the Clams with the Radiation Flowers on Friday, September 11th at Amigos Cantina, 806 Dufferin Avenue. 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
9: CFCR acknowledges that we are situated on Treaty 6 territory, a land that is the ancestral home of the Cree, Dene, Soto, Dakota, Lakota, and Nakota nations, and homeland of the Métis. We honor the deep ties these communities have to this land, and we acknowledge the enduring significance of their cultures, languages, and histories. We express our gratitude for the stewardship and wisdom of the First Nations and Métis peoples, whose contributions continue to enrich our society. CFCR is committed to nurturing relationships built on reconciliation, respect, and mutual understanding as we walk together toward a shared future.
0: All right, the next set here on the Groovy Mirror is going to start off with a song from the Silver Jews. This is from their album Starlight Walker. Here's New Orleans.

We would like to do a song now that was written by a couple of renegades from across the Atlantic, Mr. Lennon and McCartney. And the title of this song is Lucy in the Sky with Diamonds.

0: That's Ross and Roland Kirk. With a tune from Natural Black Inventions, Root Strata, is what he called that record. And that song was called Something for Train That Train Could Have Said. This Roland Kirk album coming from 1971, so a number of years after Mr. John Coltrane had passed. 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It is 12:33 in the AM. I will now go over the rest of what happened there. And let's get to it. All right. Before Ross and Roland Kirk did his ode to John Coltrane, we heard You Upset the Grace of Living When You Lie by Tim Hardin from Tim Hardin 2. Fred Neil before that from Other Side of This Life with a live performance of Roll on Rosie. Gabor Szabo before that from More Sorcery with his rendition of the Beatles' Lucy in the Sky with Diamonds. And Silver Jews started off that set with New Orleans from the Starlight Walker. All right, we're going to take a quick moment to hear some messages from the station and then be back with the rest of the Groovy Mirror.
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0: All right, so I got myself a little bit mixed up. I wasn't fully intending on playing that Roland Kirk right at the end of the hour because we're going to marry it with this next one, which is a track by the late, great John Coltrane. As if you remember from just before the commercial break, Ross and Roland Kirk did an ode too. So, without further ado, here's a little bit of Love Supreme. I believe we're going to hear... Sorry, I said without further ado, then I changed my mind. We're going, I believe it's the second portion there. We'll cover that all later. Here goes.

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But I lit my first, watched a small kid cussing at a can that he was kicking. Then I crossed the empty street

0: friends. You're listening to Willie Nelson from Willie Nelson Sings Kris Kristofferson, where Willie Nelson sings Kris Kristofferson with Sunday Morning Coming Down. That brings us to the very end of the Rearview Mirror as we're now past our official ending time of 1 a.m. It is now 3 after 1 in the morning, so I will get right to it and fill you in on what we heard. Most recently, Willie Nelson with Sunday Morning Coming Down. That came after Rye Cooter featuring the great Freddie Fender with Across the Borderline, a song that Willie himself does a well-known version of, but that is the version that was first recorded for the film The Border, starring Jack Nicholson, which Rye Cooter did the soundtrack for. Great soundtrack all around. Pretty good movie, if I remember correctly, but it's been some time, so. Anyway, Otis Redding before that, from Sitting on the Dock of the Bay, we heard Old Man Trouble. David Ackles from The Road to Cairo, we heard Down River from David. And before that, it was a group called Morning. From their self-titled album, we heard Sleepy Eyes. And starting off that set, it was Part 2 of Love Supreme, Resolution by John Coltrane with his classic quartet. And that is, that's it. That's the show. Thanks for listening. I do have one last song to squeeze in here, as I pack my things up. So thanks again for listening all the way to this late hour. And, I will be back next week to do it all over. But until then, this last one's going to come from Lee Hazelwood. So, thanks again for listening and, good night.
1: There were times when being together was fun, and there were times when being apart was even more fun, and there were times when there was nothing but time, and that was no fun.

if it's Monday morning. My eyes are a little blurred,

come next Monday morning. Well, the man just let me out, and I think it's Monday.

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0: Whether it's in a house, with a mouse, in a box, or with a fox, CFCR listeners just love Green Eggs and Ham, the weekday morning show every Monday to Friday at 6 to 8 and 8 to 10 a.m. Are you a morning person with a passion for a wide range of music? 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

0: Oh, hey there, bud. 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

0: This one's going out to Sue, as it is her birthday today. Right, Rick?
1: Is she a teenager? No, but she feels like one.
0: At heart, yes.
1: All right. I mean, this one.

0: Thank you.
1: So, you want to be a CFCR host, huh? You think you've got what it takes to inform and entertain the fine people of Saskatoon? You think you'll be the ruler of the airwaves? You think you're something special? Well, cool. That's great. You see, here at CFCR, we're always looking for a few good folks. New hosts to keep what we do here as fresh and vital as it can be. If you're interested in being the next recruit, head over to cfcr.ca and fill out the online application. It's just that easy. Now, drop or give me 20. Or don't. I don't know. I'm not your boss. You do what you want.
2: 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We recognize and respect their enduring connection to this land, which has been a site of gathering, culture, and tradition for thousands of years. We are committed to amplifying Indigenous voices and stories and to fostering relationships rooted in respect and understanding as we work towards reconciliation. We are grateful for the opportunity to serve our community on this land.
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0: CFCR acknowledges that we broadcast from Treaty 6 territory, the homeland of the Cree and Métis Nations, and the traditional territories of the Dene, Soto, Dakota, Lakota, and Nakota. We pay our gratitude to the First Nations and Métis people who have called this ancestral land home for generations, and whose histories, languages, and cultures continue to influence our community. On a foundation of reconciliation, recognition, and respect, CFCR is committed to reaffirming relationships with one another and to establishing new ones.
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0: That was Carl Mayotte with London Underground. Have you ever been there? 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That was by Mathieu Bérubé. 6:28 in the morning. It's Thursday, August 13th. 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Now it's time to hear some commercials from our beautiful sponsors. I'll be right back.
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0: Okay, I'm back. It's now 6:30 in the morning. Let's take a look at what's going on in the sky. It's 11 degrees outside and cloudy. Going all the way up to 22 today. And looks like it's going to just be cloudy-ish all day long. It might rain tonight a little bit. Cool. There's a new moon in the sky. 14 days till the full moon. So get your crystals ready. Today's tarot card is the World. Today can bring you back to the start of something you've done before, but this time with experience and better foresight. Exciting. And the word of the day is... Friable. Friable means easily crumbled or reduced to powder. Crumbly. So let's use it in a sentence. Wow, this homemade birthday cake sure is friable. Try to use friable in a sentence today and expand your vocabulary. Next up, this is by Lotus Child, and it's called Lids. You know, the thing you put on top of a pot. Please enjoy.

Garfield and John, they're both sitting at the counter, and they're both looking at a book. A book of photos, as the cover helpfully tells us. John is looking really happy and nostalgic. Garfield looks bored. John says, "I had a sleepover once." Next frame, they continue reading the photo book. John thinks, "We had lots of great snacks." Last frame, John, he's remembering now something else. John says, "But nobody stayed." And Garfield thinks, "By any chance, could it have had anything to do with that accordion you're holding?" So I guess John played the accordion at his sleepover, causing everyone to leave. Thank you, Jim Davis, sharing your gifts and talents with the world. Next up, we got this one by Jethro Tull, and it's called Singing All Day. All day long, can you imagine?

That was Mike Byrne with The Shrine of Shire. Before that, we heard Singing All Day by Jethro Tull. They must be tired. 6:45 in the morning. It is Thursday, August 13th. 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Next, we got Marie Celeste with De Goyland. It's en français. Sorry to everyone who hates French.

That was Madison with On the Outside. Before that, we heard De Goyland by Marie Celeste. 6:51 in the morning. It is Thursday, August 13th. 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Next up is another song, Quelle Surprise. This is One Way Train by Sunny War. Please enjoy.

0: That was the Apets with Trampoline. Before that, we heard Stick Figure by Cootie Catcher. And before that was One Way Train by Sunny War. If you have to have a war, at least it might as well be sunny. 6:59 in the morning. It is Thursday, August 13th. 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This is Green Eggs and Ham. We're here every weekday morning from 6 till 10. Now it's time to hear some beautiful commercials from our beautiful sponsors. I'll be right back.
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1: Okay, I'm back. It's 7:02. Let's take a look at what's going on in the sky. It is 12 degrees outside and cloudy. Gonna be cloudy all day. And allegedly, it's gonna go up to 22 today. All right. 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Today's tarot card is the World. 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And the word of the day is friable.
2: Friable.
1: 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Now, as you guys all know, the CRTC has mandated that you cannot melt people's faces off before 7 a.m. But now that it's 7:03, we can finally listen to Vodka Butterfly by Ghost Bath. Please enjoy.

That was Ultra Raptor with Bitter Leaf. Before that, we heard Vodka Butterfly. That was by Ghost Bath. Those are your two face melters this morning. Hopefully by now your face has completely melted off. 7:13 in the morning, and it's Thursday, August 13th. 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Oh, what should we do next? How about this one? This is by Gashy. It's called Mama, and surprise, Sting is on the song too. Oh, pretty exciting. Open your ears. Let's have a listen.

have you been? You see, it was warm here for the first time in months today. I felt that weight that leaves my shoulders and it turns blue from grey, because you know I get so restless when it's grim, but understandably, when it's blue I can't wait to find out what the universe has planned for me. And it turns everything in my world, everything I see, from being bleak to my hometown streets, into a masterpiece, glowing off the canvas, framed.

That was The Bends by The K's. Before that, we heard Mama by Gashy. 7:21 in the morning, and it's Thursday, August 13th. 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Let's play another song. How do you feel about that? This is called Welcome to the DCC by Nothing But Thieves. DCC stands for the Dead Club City. If you don't understand, just pay attention, follow along, maybe you'll figure it out.

0: That was Ashley McIsaac with the Gravel Walk. Always a fun activity. Before that, we heard Nothing But Thieves with Welcome to the DCC. 7:28 in the morning. It's Thursday, August 13th. 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Now let's pause and listen to some wonderful commercials from our beautiful sponsors. I'll be right back.
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0: Okay, I'm back. It's now 7:31. Let's take a look at what's going on in the sky. It's 12 degrees outside and cloudy. Gonna be cloudy all day long. Might even rain a little bit. And a high of 22. The moon is new in the sky. I repeat, the moon is new. Get your crystals ready if you didn't already. Today's tarot card is the World. Today can bring you back to the start of something you've done before, but this time with experience and better foresight. Oh, that's fun. And the word of the day is friable.
7: Friable.
0: Friable means easily crumbled or reduced to powder. So let's use it in a sentence. 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Try to use friable in a sentence today and expand your vocabulary. Next up, this is by Goose, and it's called Royal. Let's all listen to it together.

That was Tara Lightfoot with Come Back Around. Before that, we heard Goose with Royal. 7:42 in the morning. It's Thursday, August 13th. 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This is Green Eggs and Ham. We're here every weekday morning from 6 till 10. Next, this is the Viagra Boys with The Bog Body. Ooh, pretty spooky.

0: That was Ella Red with "We're All Gonna Die." I mean, it's true, but we don't have to point it out, Ella. Before that, we heard "Party At" by Paul Russell. And before that was "The Bog Body" by Viagra Boys. Pretty scary stuff. 7:50 now in the morning. It is Thursday, August 13th. And if you can hear me, that means you are already listening to CFCR 90.5 FM in Saskatoon. This is Green Eggs and Ham. We're here every weekday morning from 6 till 10. But if you're a follow the show, you already know that I'm out of here at 8. If you don't, I'm telling you now. Sorry, 6 to 8 is me. And then 8 to 10 is who knows. It'll be somebody else, though, because I have to go to work. This is just a strictly volunteer position. If I could do this as a job, I would. But that's how the chips fall. I think I got time to play one more song for you guys before I mosey on down the old dusty trail. So it's going to be this one. This is by Kaisha. It's called "To Die, To Sleep." Sounds very dramatic. And that's because she is. Hope you have a wonderful day.
1: To die.

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cast a spell binding us together. Oh, to be lost and devoured, porcelain willing to shatter, and end up broken and unfulfilled, fractured into chapters so complete they can never be completed. Oh, to chase heaven through hell until at last you've forgotten where you are, sailing

0: rocks that flesh is heir to the consummation, devoutly to be wished, oh, to die, to sleep, perchance to dream, there's the rub, for in that sleep of death, what dreams may come, when we have shuffled off this mortal coil, must give us pause. There's the respect that makes calamity of so long life. To die. To sleep. To die. To sleep.
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2: 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It's currently 8:03 on this fine Thursday morning, and you know, the themes for shows just come to you, sometimes in a dream, sometimes in a vision. Sometimes you're listening to a song and you're going, oh, I should find a way to play that on the radio. Well, this week was one of the last ones, but honestly, friends, I didn't expect it to be as busy work as it was. I had to do a lot more research than I've had to do for a show in a very long time. But wait, I'm going to tell you more about it. But first, I want you to just like be thinking about, oh, what could the theme possibly be? Well, I tell you that this hour of Green Eggs and Ham is brought to you by Ramey Modern. Ramey Modern is the largest contemporary museum in Western Canada and boasts a large collection of over 8,000 works of various artists, new and old. 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Ramey also hosts guided tours, films, talks, and live performances, and you can visit RameyModern.org to see what's coming up. Ramey Modern, bringing art to Saskatoon. Yes, so as I was saying, this week's amazingly educational. We're heading a different direction. The last few weeks have been, you know, we did an alphabet show and then an apostrophe show. Well, we're going to health class this week. No, it's not that topic. In fact, what we're talking about today is carbs. Yes. That's why the cold open this morning was Kamikaze Palm Tree with Cole's Milk. I'm doing a carbs show, bread, lasagna, cake, potatoes, bananas, all that this half hour. This is Bread and Water by Ryan Bingham here in 90.5. I'm the Reverend.

expanded dynamic range on that cassette. That was Cake by Lydia Ainsworth off of the Sparkles and Debris record. Before that, you heard Cheap Heat with Hot Lasagna. That's off of their self-titled album. And at the top of that threefer was Ryan Bingham from the Mescalito record with Bread and Water. You're listening to 90.5 CFCR. I'm the Reverend. It's 8:15 on this fine Thursday morning. I'm doing a carbs show, and I'm going to keep it going here. This is Fancy Diamonds, what I consider to be their most wonderful album, Shiny Side Out. This is Hot Potato here in 90.5. I'm the Reverend.

You know, I'm sorry, you know, to put you folks through a lot of this. See, I have to explain something here, that a lot of you folks come in tonight and you've asked me for a lot of requests and things, and I wanted to do all the requests that you asked me for. Really, I did. But tonight, the company is here and they want to do a live album. And so I have to do what I'm told and the whole shebang. And I can't sing requests and everything like I would like to, ordinarily. So like last night or tomorrow night or any other night that I might be in here. This is a kind of a special night because we're doing this live album. Anyhow, sorry about that. But I am going to do this here song again because I've gotten this request about 150,000 times tonight. And I don't care whether they like it on the album or whether they don't like it on the album, but it's going on again and again if they, whether they like it or not. It's called Bud the Spud. It's Bud the Spud from the bright red mud, rolling down a highway smiling. The spuds are big on the back of a drag. The plum

tonight. I know a lot of people from east to west that like the spuds from the island best, 'cause they'll stand up to the hardest test right on the table. So when you

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1: That was Canada's answer to Smokey and the Bandit. That was, of course, Stomp and Tom with Bud the Spud, live from the Horseshoe in Toronto. Before that, Before that, you heard King Gizzard and the Lizard Wizard playing microtonal guitars before they were popular, and probably when they were more cool. Anyway, that was from Flying Microtonal Banana. That was the song, Flying Microtonal Banana. And at the top of that, threefer was Fancy Diamonds with Hot Potato off of Shiny Side Out. Because I'm doing a carbs show. There you go. So we got a lot of potatoes in this show. One more song this half hour. This is Milk and Honey featuring Madison Cunningham by Andara, who has pulled together a band that is now called Jetstone Conspiracy. Here on 90.5, I'm the Reverend.

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0: And 5 6 7 8s with One Potato from their album, the 5 6 7 8s. Oh, cut it out, you guys. You're listening to 90.5 CFCR. I'm the Reverend. It's 8:32 on this fine Thursday morning. I'm doing a carbs show. Need to tell you, though, it's 14 degrees out there right now. Plan for today is head up to 21 with a mix of sun and cloud. Let's see what else we got here. Mainly cloudy, clearing this afternoon. Fog patches dissipating this morning. High 20. Okay. So, UV index 5 or moderate. So, just a nice day, especially if you're heading down to the park this evening for some music. In the meantime, continuing on with the Carbs Show, this is Carcy Blanton and the Burning Hell with Stafford Beer here on 90.5.
1: Hey, Stafford, are you okay?
2: Oh, hey, Carcy. Ma, I'm feeling a little blue.
1: Oh, no. What's wrong?
2: Well, sometimes I wake up at night in a cold sweat, feeling like a damn fool, in spite of everyone's good intentions.

0: odd thing I learned as I was preparing for this show. I learned a little bit about carbs and how I didn't really realize that things like pears and oranges and strawberries and things like that are also, you know, carrying a fairly hefty load of carbs for you. So there we go. That's why Pear Tree by Skip Junior Campbell and the Dream Creeps showed up on today's list. Before that was Braids with Apple off of the Euphoric Recall album. And at the top of that threefer was Carcy Blanton and the Burning Hell from the Everything Is Great record with Stafford Beer. Now, I need to point out that that Carcy Blanton and the Burning Hell's record, Everything Is Great, sounds like a children's album, except that it's loaded. And so hopefully you enjoyed the lyrics there. This is John Spencer Blues Explosion from the Orange album. This is Orange.
1: Orange.

From the Nation to Nation record, that was The Hallucination with Sweet Milk Pop. Before that, you heard Orange by John Spencer Blues Explosion from the Orange album. You're listening to 90.5 CFCR. I'm the Reverend. It's 8:53 on this fine Thursday morning, and I'm doing a carbs show. I need to point out that this hour, Green Eggs and Ham, has been brought to you by Ramey Modern. 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I got one more song this half hour. This is Wheat and Weeds by Jay and Joe here on 90.5. 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

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That's

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1: CFCR acknowledges that we are situated on Treaty 6 territory, a land that is the ancestral home of the Cree, Dene, Soto, Dakota, Lakota, and Nakota nations, and homeland of the Métis. We honor the deep ties these communities have to this land, and we acknowledge the enduring significance of their cultures, languages, and histories. We express our gratitude for the stewardship and wisdom of the First Nations and Métis peoples, whose contributions continue to enrich our society. CFCR is committed to nurturing relationships built on reconciliation, respect, and mutual understanding as we walk together toward a shared future.

That was Boxer the Horse from the album Would You Please? Bad Apples, of course, is the tune. You're listening to 90.5 CFCR. I'm the Reverend. It's 9:04 on this Thursday morning. I'm doing a carbs show. It seemed like a fun idea to see how many songs people have included things like bread and cake and potatoes. There's a lot of potato songs. I had to weed out a bunch of potato songs because there were just too many dang potato songs for this show. Anyway, this is Jack Johnson with Banana Pancakes here on 90.5. I'm the Reverend doing the carbs.

That was for you if you're still hanging out in bed this morning, pretending like it's the weekend. Weather was wrong, though. It's not actually raining. It's 16 degrees here in Saskatoon, Treaty 6. Plan for today is head up to 21 with a mix of sun and cloud. Maybe rain a little bit tonight, a little splashiness going on, keeping everything fresh. That's about it. It's 9:08. 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I'm the Reverend. I'm doing a carbs show, and this half hour seems to be leaning into the breakfast angle. This is Lovely Feathers with Breakfast Cake here on 90.5.

tried that Atkins diet, and they lied to you on the Atkins. They say, oh, after a week, you won't have any carb cravings. No! After a week, I was hallucinating. Every time the doorbell rang, I thought it was Pizza Hut come to save me. That must be them. I had some carb cravings. When you drive by a bakery and you jump out of a moving vehicle, that's a craving. And I had horrible nightmares on that low-carb diet. I dreamt Dr. Phil was outside my house. John, come out here and exercise. You can't be big if your lifestyle won't allow it. Get off my lawn! John, it's not what you're eating, it's what's eating you. I'm calling the cops! In some of the low-carb products, I understand I eat way too many carbs, way too many bad carbs. I eat a lot of breads, a lot of pastas, and I'm toning that down. But this low-carb, have you tried the low-carb products, the low-carb bread? I was all excited, because I love bread, and they have low-carb bread. Oh, good. But I took it out of the package, and I tasted it. And it's not like it went bad, it never went good. They have, I can't believe it's not butter, they should call it this ain't bread. Because it looks like bread, but it has no other properties of bread. I tried to butter it, you can't butter it. Butter won't go on it. The butter slides off it like, where are you putting me? And the jam just kind of beads up and falls off. Did they scotch guard this at the factory? That's okay. So I'll toast it. It'll be better. I'll put it in a sandwich. I'll toast it. It doesn't toast. You can't toast it. I'm out in the garage with a blowtorch. It's absorbing the heat like a space shuttle tile. How does this break down in your system if you can't toast it? They're gonna dig me up in 5,000 years and go, he was on the low carb. See that disc there? We've seen a lot of these.

I saw Jenny Scheinman play mandolin and bouzouki and fiddle, and I think cello even, with Bruce Cockburn on a tour that he did, and I became an instant fan. That was Jenny Scheinman and Alison Miller's Parlor Game with Beans and Rice. Before that, you heard a rant from John Panette, and at the top of that was Breakfast Cake by the Lovely Feathers from the Hind Legs record. It's 9:21. You're listening to 90.5 CFCR. I'm the Reverend. I'm doing a carbs show, if you couldn't tell from that comedy bit. And, you know, it's been a lot of fun to find songs that had references to carbs in them. You know, I wanted to play I'm in Love with My Car, where Roger Taylor says something about gotta buy me a new carburetor, but she made tracks saying this is the end. You know, it just seemed like a bit of a stretch. You know, stay focused. We're not talking about car parts. We're just talking about foods. So anyway, yeah, that's my disclaimer. Final song this half hour is from The Once. This is the Big Man Within /Hounds/ Gerald Thomas Burned Potato here in 90.5. I'm the Reverend.

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That was the new Main Street Singers from A Mighty Wind, the wonderful film and album with Potatoes in the Paddy Wagon. Yeah, you're listening to that. I think every time I play something from that record, I start ranting about how great it is. So I'm just gonna leave that there and say you're listening to 90.5 CFCR. I'm the Reverend. It's currently 9:32 and 16 degrees here in Saskatoon, Treaty 6. Plan for today is to head up to 21 degrees with a mix of sun and cloud. And as you can see, it's just kind of gray and mellow. I mean, considering last week when I walked here, I was almost blown off the Victoria Bridge. This is okay. Yeah, I'll take this. I'm doing a carbs show today, and so I've been I've had to explore what foods and what drinks have carbs in them, and that was a learning experience. So I've grown. I'm so happy to have grown with you all. This is Little Miss Higgins from Across the Plains with Glad Your Whiskey Fits Inside My Purse.

count? Was it three or was it four? I'm glad your whiskey fits inside my purse. You know the situation could be worse. You could be my patient and I could be your nurse. And stick a needle in your arm. Put a tube up, you know what?

from Dan Byrne. That was Rice off of the New American Language record. Before that, you heard Glad Your Whiskey Fits Into My Purse by Little Miss Higgins off of the Across the Plains. You're listening to 90.5 CFCR. I'm the Reverend. And so far in today's show, I've covered the following carbs: milk, bread, lasagna, cake, potatoes, bananas. Okay, next one. Because we've got some double ups here. Beer, apples, pears, oranges, wheat. Continuing on. Breakfast cake, whatever that would be. Beans and rice. And more potatoes. There's a lot of potatoes in the show. All right, so here's the question. What is the carb that I haven't really covered yet? It's burning at your subconscious right now. Yeah, that's right. We haven't done craft dinner. This is Boy Golden with KD and Lunch Meat here on 90.5. I'm the Reverend. That was a long stretch for a segue.

0: Spud Infinity by Big Thief off of Dragon New Warm Mountain, I Believe in You. That's a mouthful there. Before that was with a fairly grandiose setup there. That was Katie and Lunch Meat by Boy Golden from Church of Better Days. You're listening to 90.5 CFCR. I'm the Reverend. It's 9:54, and I've been loving doing a carbs show for y'all today, because it's a gift to get to live, love, relate, and create on this land that is, has been, and always will be the traditional place of identity and belonging for its First Nations and Métis peoples. And it's important to gratefully acknowledge First Peoples' ongoing relationship to the land as we walk together into this new day. As a Treaty 6 person, I am grateful for so much. Thank you for listening today. May you enjoy the warmth of Creator's smile upon your life and your love until we get to do something together again. I won't be here next week, but I'll be here 2 weeks from now, and I'll play some tunes for you then. And I've got one more song before I hand things over to Neil Bergen for So Many Roads, and that is Johnny Cash, Breaking Bread. Here in 90.5, I'm the Reverend.
1: Mm-hmm. Yep, I'd been doing it that way up until this last time. But I just felt like changing it all of a sudden. I don't know why. Okay, tempo.

breaking bread. We are gathered here together to break bread, breaking bread, breaking bread. We are gathered here together to break bread. It's not the barley or the wheat. It's not the oven or the heat that makes this bread so good to eat. It's the kneading and the sharing that makes the meal complete. Breaking bread, breaking bread. 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For everyone who

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6: 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All right, we're going to start the show as we always do with a little Neil. But then we're going to do something a little different. We are going to play bands that were at Edmonton for Folkfest this past weekend. So some Neil, and then a whole bunch of bands that were at Folkfest for the rest of the show. This is Second Song right here on 90.5 CFCR.

0: That's a band called Fantastic Cat from an album called Cat Out of Hell, and that was Don't Let Go. They're out of the U.S. Mario Buckley before that from Strange Trip Ahead with Lucky. Dabe Touré, who's living in Montreal these days. The album is called Stereo Spirit. We heard Caballuso. Cor Blund with No Roads Here. Bella White from her album A Sign in the Weather. Bella White originally from Calgary. We heard False Start. And Neil Young and Chrome Heart started things off with Second Song, a brand new song. At least I think it's a brand new song. It's the title track from a brand new album that's coming out in September. Some of the songs are old songs, I think, that he has never released. And some of them are new and written for the album. Not sure which Second Song is. I'm going to guess it's a new one. 10:30, you're listening to 90.5 CFCR, your community radio station in Saskatoon. And take a little break. We're back with more music after this.
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0: 10:33 at 90.5 CFCR. We're looking for these cloudy skies to clear off this afternoon, a high of 21. Some clouds rolling in after midnight and some rain overnight, low of 12. Tomorrow, 5 to 10 millimeters of rain and a high of 19. Saturday clearing in 22, Sunday sunny in 25, and a mix of sun and cloud, chance of showers on Monday and 22. Currently in the city, cloudy skies, north wind at 3, the temperature is 17 degrees. All right, we're going to continue on here with our Edmonton Folk Fest show. All the bands you're hearing played at the festival this past weekend. This was one of the highlights of the festival for me. This is a band, a gospel band out of Mississippi, I believe. Called Annie and the Caldwells. It is a family band. Annie being the matriarch, her two daughters and goddaughter also singing, her husband on guitar, her sons on bass and drums, and they were a really, really incredible band. So here's some Annie and the Caldwells for you. This is Can't Lose My Soul right here on 90.5 CFCR.

0: That is Bombino. That is from an album called Sahil, and that is Ayo Negla. Bombino, most of what he did was electric stuff at the festival. He played the main stage. He played at least two side stages that I saw, and yeah, amazing, amazing as always. St. Paul and the Broken Bones before that, with Sushi and Coca-Cola from the St. Paul and the Broken Bones live at Southern Grooves. DK Harrell, who is a blues guy out of Louisiana, and put on a great show of his own, but also was on the stage. They call it the sing-out stage, which is a Sunday morning gospel stage. Basically, he was on stage with Annie and the Caldwells. And between the two of them, it was a fantastic, fantastic morning of music. DK Harrell did a little preaching as well. He's a younger guy. He's only 28. But talked about being homeless at some point in his life and how the gospel sort of pulled him through. So very entertaining and very interesting stage. Annie and the Caldwell started things off with Can't Lose My Soul. And they were one of the highlights of the festival. And a family band and a working band. It's like, well, when they're not playing music, Annie runs a clothing store. Her husband drives a forklift. Her son works at so-and-so. So, yeah, they're just a normal working family kind of family band. It's 11 o'clock. That wraps it up here for this hour of So Many Roads. But we have another one to go, so don't go away. 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Of course, it's still Burke season. 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All right, we're going to take a little break. Ella's in with Community Events Magazine. We're back with Hour 2. Don't go away.
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3: 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All right, we're going to continue on with our Edmonton Folk Fest show featuring acts that we saw this past weekend, and we're there. One of the highlights this past weekend was Jake Xerxes Fussell, currently living in North Carolina. If you like the thing he's doing, he is doing it as good or better than anybody. So here's some Jake Xerxes Fussell for you. And here's Have You Ever Seen Peaches Growing on a Sweet Potato Vine? Right here on 90.5 CFCR.

0: That's a group called Truesdale, out of the U.S. somewhere, not sure where. Three women who really sing beautiful harmony together. That's from an album called Growing Pains, and the track we heard was Both Can Be True. Superlung before that, from an album called I'm Alive, we heard Little Lights. Superlung, I believe, from Wales. They were really great. Saw them a couple of times on some side stages. One stage Sunday morning that we went to start the day had no power, so they were supposed to perform. They came out, there's four of them in the group, came out with a guitar and some percussion stuff and stood in the middle of the crowd and did an acoustic show, which was kind of fun. O.C. Elliott before that with Down by the Water, the Milk Carton Kids from an album called Lost Cause, Lover Fool. We heard A Friend Like You. The Milk Carton Kids were great, extremely, extremely funny guys. And we started the set off with Jake Xerxes Fussell. And you wonder where that name Xerxes comes from. Actually, it's the middle name from Doris Xerxes Gordy, who is a traditional potter in Georgia, who was a close friend and mentor to the Fussell family. And so they gave him the middle name. Okay, we're going to take a little break here. It's 11:29, and we'll be back with the final set this morning on the Thursday edition of So Many Roads right here on 90.5 CFCR.
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0: 11:31 at 90.5 CFCR. Looking for clearing skies this afternoon, a high of 21. Some clouds overnight. Some periods of rain. Rain tomorrow, 5 to 10 millimeters and a high of 19. We could use a little rain. Saturday, clearing in 22. Sunday, sunny 25. And a mix of sun and cloud. A chance of showers on Monday and 22. Currently in the city, cloudy skies. Northeast wind at 4. The temperature 18 degrees. All right, we're going to start off our final set here this morning featuring artists that played at the Edmonton Folk Fest this past week. This is John R. Miller, and Don't Bet on Me right here on 90.5 CFCR.

That is a group out of Los Angeles called Bayapongo, and Bayapongo apparently means ruckus, which, they made a bit of a ruckus, really good band. We heard Musica Allegra from an album called Tumbalo. Sister Ray before that from the Communion album and Crucified. Annie Tivel from an album called Animal Poem B-Sides. We heard Memphis. Dalian Vincent, who not only played some side stages, played the main stage. We heard Ruby. Nathaniel Ratliff with Wasting Time. And John R. Miller started things off, Don't Bet on Me. Well, that wraps it up here for me. Thanks so much for listening. Giles is in with Hot Buttered Soul for you. We're going to leave you with one final track. This is an artist who was not at Edmonton this past weekend, was there 2 years ago, but is at Northern Lights up at Ness Creek this weekend, and we're looking forward to the show as well. Jake Vaudland, here's Be a Farmer or a Preacher. Have a good one.

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1: There's Pub Stumpers trivia every Wednesday, and hey, while you're there, why not grab some of the Tex-Mex cuisine that's made Amigos Cantina one of Canada's best restaurants. So come on down to Amigos Cantina, 806 Dufferin Avenue.
3: 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We recognize and respect their enduring connection to this land, which has been a site of gathering, culture, and tradition for thousands of years. We are committed to amplifying Indigenous voices and stories and to fostering relationships rooted in respect and understanding as we work towards reconciliation. We are grateful for the opportunity to serve our community on this land.
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Well, we're going to be starting the show with the first half, discovering Under the Radar sounds from 1977 to 1982. And then after the break, we're going to be working our way through some grooves from 83 to 93. The first series of tracks today come from a series of compilations called the Record Club series from Mr. Bongo. These are a perfect representation of what the label does best. They share musical discoveries and treasures from the global stage. These compilations traverse decades, genres and moods. They feature a stellar cast of artists, and they shine a light on rarities that never really got the credit they were due. That's why I enjoy them so much. They also provide an opportunity to introduce listeners to exceptional under-the-radar contemporary artists. And in our first set is going to feature tracks from the Mr. Bongo Record Club Volume 2 and 3. Starting with this track. This is Oh Yeah Soweto, and it's from 1977 by Teaspoon and the Waves. Enjoy.

0: You're listening to Hobbited Soul on CFCR 90.5 FM. Hope you're enjoying the show so far. In our first set of Mr. Bongo tracks taken from the Record Club series there, you just heard Gyedu Blé Amboli with High Life. Truth and Devotion, Bless My Soul before that. Pure Release, I'll Know It's Love for Sure. And then Luther Davis Group with You Can Be a Star. Harari with Senyama was before that. And starting the set off there was Teaspoon and the Waves with Oh Yeah Soweto. We'll be back with more Hot Buttered Soul after this short ad break. We'll catch you very soon.
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5: Welcome to the CFCR Diner. 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What'll it be, hon? We got the house special, green eggs and ham, Monday, Friday, 6 to 10 a.m. It's not fancy, but it gets the job done. Jukebox. Oh, yeah, it's over there in the corner. It's got indie rock, blues, jazz, pop, electronica. Don't ask for requests. It plays what it plays. So grab a seat, don't make a mess, and enjoy your morning, I guess. Green Eggs and Ham every weekday from 6 to 10 a.m. You're here anyway, might as well stay.
0: 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My name's Giles. Thanks for tuning in today. In the second half of our show, we're going to be working our way through some dance grooves from the Mr. Bongo Record Club series. And curating these albums sees Mr. Bongo digging deep into their collection of record releases and cherry-picking finds from their travels all over the world. They champion tracks that have hit a high at their DJ gigs and selecting the creme de la creme of records that their Brighton store in the UK sells. The result is a compilation packed full of gems, eclectic, international, and a unique blend of the finest music you'll find anywhere. Our second set here features tracks from the Record Club Volumes 5 and 7. I'm going to start here with a track called Rise Up by Tyrone Evans.

You're listening to Hot Buttered Soul on CFCR 90.5 FM. In our second set of Mr. Bongo tracks there, taken from the Record Club series, you just heard Thandi Zulu and the Young Five with their 9-minute extravaganza called Love Games. Before that, Claude J, Find Your Light, Read the Signs of Time. And starting that set off was Tyrone Evans with the Rise Up, and that was the disco mix. Today's Hot Buttered Soul was brought to you by the Olsen Insurance Group. 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Well, thanks for listening today. I hope that's helped soothe your soul somewhat. But that's about all from me today. But as always, we have time for just one more track. And playing us out today is a track taken from the Mr. Bongo Record Club Volume 7. It's a track from 1993. This is J.C. Lodge with In Between the Sheets. We'll be back with more Hot Buttered Soul next week. Hope you tune in then.

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Hello, friends. This is Caswell Hillbillies on CFCR 90.5. This is your host, Clayton. I'll be with you for the next hour, bringing you a selection of country and western and beyond. I hope you like to party, because today our theme is party songs. This first song was written back in 1945 by Bob Wills and Tommy Duncan. Recorded many times through the years, notably by Willie Nelson in the early 70s. But we're going to hear the version done by the Sadies. This is from their In Concert record from 2006. Here's the Sadies with Stay a Little Longer.

Let's Have a Party, that's Wanda Jackson from 1958. Song written by Jesse May Robinson, first recorded by Elvis, and then again the next year by Wanda Jackson. Let's Have a Party. Before that, Stay a Little Longer from the Sadies, from their classic live album, The Sadies in Concert, Volume 1. If you're just tuning in, this is Caswell Hillbillies, and the theme today is... Party songs.

And that was Richard and Linda Thompson with I Want to See the Bright Lights Tonight. Before that, Randy Newman with Mama Told Me Not to Come. And Ween with Your Party.

0: Fairport Convention with Million Dollar Bash. Song written by Bob Dylan and from the Basement Tapes era. Fairport was one of the first bands that had access to the Basement Tapes and recorded that song. I don't know, it was 1968 or 69, somewhere in there. Million Dollar Bash from Fairport Convention. Before that, we heard John Arcand doing the House Party Jig. And Emmylou Harris with Feeling Single, Seeing Double.
1: Turn out the lights, the party's over. They say that all good things must end. 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
5: Hello, folks. Welcome back. This is the second half of Caswell Hillbillies here on CFCR. I hope you've been enjoying the show. Going to start off the second half with a song from someone who really knew how to capture the feeling of a party in his music. I guess in this song we're going to hear is maybe kind of the opposite. A little bit of party guilt, party shame, maybe. This is Hank Williams with a song from his Luke the Drifter years. This is Too Many Parties and Too Many Paths.

will drive your sweetheart away. Gentlemen of the jury, the judge's speech began. The scene was a crowded courtroom, and the judge, a stern old man. This prisoner here before you is a social enemy, a lady of the evening, and you know the penalty. Her eyes reflect the nightlife, her cheeks, they're red with paint. But I knew her mother, gentlemen. Why, her mother was a saint. Now I know that she's not like her, and yet she might have been, if it hadn't been for petting parties, cigarettes and gin. We took the nightlife off the streets and brought into our own homes, while girls beat time with lipstick and the shrieks of saxophones. We opened up the underworld to the ones we love so well. So tell me, gentlemen, is it right to send her to a cell? If she drinks, why, you taught her, and if she smokes, you showed her how. So, gentlemen, do you think it's right to go and condemn her now? And when you're in that jury room, just remember there and then that for every fallen woman, why, there's 100 fallen men. And before you render a verdict on what this girl has done, just remember there's a man to blame, and that man might be your son. Now, gentlemen, that's my story. My testimony stands. This girl is my own daughter, and the case is in your hands.

Hank Williams Jr. with All My Rowdy Friends, and before that, his dad, Hank Williams Sr. with a bit of a heavy-duty preaching number from the Luke the Drifter years. That was Too Many Parties and Too Many Pals.

And how could we leave that one out of our party songs episode? That was, of course, Stompin' Tom with Sudbury Saturday Night. Before that song, that was Bert Jansch, a song called Where Did My Life Go? And if you're just tuning in, this is Caswell Hillbillies. Theme today is party songs. And this one coming up, I got to thank my friend Lachlan for turning me on to this song. This is from the Warren Zevon album Mutineer, and it's a song called Monkey Wash, Donkey Rinse.

That's the Gary's with ambrosia salad. Something that you might find yourself eating at a party. You never know. Before that, we heard Warren Zevon with a monkey wash, donkey rinse. Going to a party at the center of the earth. That's from his album Mutineer. And we are getting down to the end of the show today. I sure appreciate you tuning in. I hope you've had a good time listening. I had a great time putting this show together. And the Swing Shift will be coming up next, but we got time for one more song. And this is from a musician that I never really got too into when my grandpa was alive. He loved Gene Watson, but that was one musician that maybe we didn't see eye to eye on. But I think I might be getting a little more into Gene Watson these days, and I'll send this out to the memory of my grandpa Frank. This is a song he loved a lot, and it's called Farewell Party.

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Not looking forward to what comes next? 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

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And summertime is when many of us take trips within our province. Tourism Saskatchewan's Explore Sask Photo Contest is accepting entries of photographs and videos of your favorite Saskatchewan adventure. 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
3: 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It is currently 21 degrees outside. It is mostly sunny, though there are some clouds up there in the sky. It is not too windy. The wind's only at 7 kilometers an hour. There's a 30% chance of showers, and tonight it is forecasted for periods of rain, and that rain is forecasted to continue into Friday. Friday's supposed to be raining and a high of 19 degrees, and moving into the weekend, it is looking like mostly sunny, some clouds, and temperatures highs of around 20 to 25. It is currently 2:03 p.m. this Thursday, August 13th, which means it is time for the Swing Shift. I'm Rochelle Wright. I'll be hanging out with you for the next 2 hours of some great swinging music. We're going to start off the show with a tune by Kenny Dorham. This is Aphrodisia.

That was The Queen, performed by Ernesto Cervini's Turboprop. And we started off the swing shift today with Kenny Dorham and a tune called Aphrodisia. You are currently listening to CFCR 90.5 FM on the swing shift with Rochelle Wright. This is a bit of a special episode for me because it's my 30th time hosting the swing shift. So that's pretty exciting. It also means that I'm approaching roughly 600 songs played on the air, so that's crazy. Hope you're as excited as I am. What am I gonna play next for you? I've got a tune by Triology, which is a Canadian trio. They're all based out of BC. The song I'm gonna play for you, I just realized yesterday, the song's called Adanac, but that's Canada spelt backwards, and I'm pretty sure it's actually taking parts of our national anthem and just playing with them melodically. So I don't know if you hear that, but I think that's what they're doing here. So this is the backwards version of Canada, Adanac, performed by Triology.

0: That was Wynton Kelly with Someday My Prince Will Come. And before that, we heard the Stan Kenton Orchestra with a song called Artistry in Rhythm. And starting off that set of three was Adanac, performed by Triology, which of course includes three Canadian musicians, Jody Prosnick, Miles Black, and Bill Kuhn. And Jody Prosnick, her name's actually going to come up later in the show, so stay tuned for that. I'm going to keep a secret as to why, so hopefully you just keep listening. Yeah, I think I'll leave it at that. We're approaching 2:30 here this Thursday, August the 13th. 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We're going to play some more swinging music for you at 2:30, but first we're going to take a break to listen to some messages from our community sponsors, so don't go away.
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0: 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It is 2:31 here in Saskatoon. I'm going to start off this half hour here of music with some new Canadian music. We're going to start it off with a Newfoundlander. Actually, I guess it's a group of Newfoundlanders. And they're all still in high school, but they're creating great music. This is an album that they just released. It came out last Friday. The album's called Echoes of April. The group is led by a bass player named Ethan Goff, who I've gotten to know a little bit over the past couple of years. He's a great person and a great musician. So we're going to play Ethan Goff's tune. This is called Cerulean.

That was a beautiful tune by Amanda Tossoff, and it was sung by Emily Claire Barlow, and that's coming off of an album that was released in June of this year. So if you want to hear some more beautiful music like that, go check out Amanda Tossoff's album, Where the Joy Is. That song that we just listened to was called This Time the Dream's on Me. And before that, we heard some more new music, music that was released this past Friday. It was written and recorded by a Newfoundlander by the name of Ethan Goff, and the song was called Cerulean. We're going to keep going with some more music here. We're going to follow up those two songs with something more fun. This is Paul Chambers with a song called Four Strings.

0: That was Stupendous Lee, performed by Art Farmer and Gigi Grice. And before that, we heard Paul Chambers with a tune called Four Strings. And that, of course, is referring to the four strings of the bass, which is what Paul Chambers played. 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This, of course, has been my 30th episode of The Swing Shift here on CFCR 90.5 FM, which is quite exciting because it means I've played, well, I guess by the end of this episode, I've played roughly around 600 songs, although, and you know, I was having this roughly 20 songs per show streak, though that's kind of fallen off. But, you know, we've played over 500, probably over 550, that's for sure. So that's kind of exciting and a great milestone for me. And if you've been a listener to my show, you'll know at 3 o'clock I'm going to be playing some requests from listeners just like you. We've got some vocal tracks as well as some acid jazz. And we've got a request in from someone who I consider to be a pretty famous jazz musician in Canada. I've actually already played them on the show today, so stay tuned for that. It's going to be exciting. Well, we're going to take a break to hear some messages from our community sponsors, but don't go away. There's a whole hour left of music here on The Swing Shift.
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4: CFCR acknowledges that we broadcast from Treaty 6 territory, the homeland of the Cree and Métis nations, and the traditional territories of the Dene, Soto, Dakota, Lakota, and Nakota. We pray our gratitude to the First Nations and Métis people who have called this ancestral land home for generations and whose histories, languages, and cultures continue to influence our community. On a foundation of reconciliation, recognition, and respect, CFCR is committed to reaffirming relationships with one another and to establishing new ones.
0: Welcome back to the second half of The Swing Shift this Thursday, August the 13th. And I guess welcome everyone who's just tuning in here on CFCR 90.5 FM. You're hanging out for another hour on The Swing Shift with Rochelle Wright. We're going to play some whole bunch of swinging music for you for on this lovely afternoon. We're going to start this hour off with some community requests. Every week I send out a little poll on Instagram asking for requests from my followers to be like, hey, what do you want to hear on The Swing Shift? And I've really enjoyed it because it means, well, it's certainly exposed me to some different music that I don't necessarily listen to. And it's also interesting to see what everyone is into these days. So first, we have a request from a friend of mine, Dimitri, who's a fantastic percussionist. And he's asked for some Ella Fitzgerald, This is Midnight Sun. And man, I was just kind of like, this song, I ran into the dilemma where there's multiple versions. There's two different big band versions. And then there's one with Oscar Peterson, which I was really tempted to play. But I've settled on this one that has a bit of percussion feature in it because I thought, hey, you know, Dimitri, I'm sure you'll appreciate this. So thanks for the request, Dimitri. And do enjoy Midnight Sun by Ella Fitzgerald.

That was Washing of the Water, a tune. Well, I guess it's originally a tune by Peter Gabriel, but that was recorded by Jody Prosnick off of, I think, one of her earlier albums called Foundations, which I think she did back in 2006. And you'll never guess who requested that in. That's right, it was Jody Prosnick herself. I got to hang out with Jody at the start of August out in Ontario, and that was one of the tunes that they performed at this was a little jazz camp, so it was at their little faculty concert in the community there. They performed the tune Washing of the Water, Jody's arrangement, and when I sent out the request for a song request for the show, Jody, I mean, I'm not sure if she, like, partially jokingly did it, but she's like, how about Washing of the Water? And I'm like, of course, Jody, anything for you. So it's kind of fitting for this lovely 30th episode of mine, this milestone, that we get a big jazz musician asking for a quest here on our own Saskatoon Community Radio. So let's go, Saskatoon. And then before that, we heard Ella Fitzgerald with Midnight Sun, which was requested in by a percussionist here in Saskatchewan, Dimitri. And up next, we're going to play some acid jazz. This was requested in by Ella, who's a fantastic trombone player. And she was telling me about how she's been really into listening to acid jazz. And if you don't know what acid jazz is, well, I guess the main thing would be like Jamiroquai would be the artist to sort of mark the style of it. I found an artist that was actually recommended to me and some other musicians when we were out traveling in Vancouver. They're called The Brand New Heavies. And so I thought maybe I'd play that for this. And the title of the song is Don't Let It Go to Your Head, which I think might be a little in reference to me about that last request. Don't let it go to your head. This is The Brand New Heavies. Thanks, Ella, for the request, and do enjoy the acid jazz.

0: That was Masayoshi Takanaka. Oh my gosh. Masayoshi Takanaka with O Tengo Suerte, which translates to Oh, I Am Lucky or Oh, I Have Luck. And before that, we heard from Gonzalo Rubalcaba with Sicily. And starting off that set of three was actually requested in by Ella, who asked for some acid jazz. So I played the brand new heavies with a song called Don't Let It Go to Your Head. We are approaching 3:30 here this Thursday, August the 13th. 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We're going to take a break to listen to some messages from our community sponsors. But don't go away. We still have one more half hour of music here on The Swing Shift.
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0: 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It is currently 21 degrees outside. It's a mix of sun and cloud, and there is a 30% chance of showers, so if you start feeling some raindrops, don't be alarmed. And it is supposed to have periods of rain overnight, and the rain is supposed to continue into tomorrow. Tomorrow is raining and a high of 19 degrees. It is forecasted that there will be about 5 to 10 millimeters of rain, which would be great because it's awfully dry outside. And then going into the weekend, it is a high of 22 degrees on Saturday with a mix of sun and cloud, and Sunday, August 16th, is a high of 25 degrees and sunny. We still got one more half hour of music here on The Swing Shift. We're going to start this half hour off with The Code Quartet. They're a Canadian group, and this is from an album that was actually Juno nominated this past year. So do enjoy The Code Quartet with a song called Mink Monk.

That was a song called Bud Powell, which of course pays tribute to the great jazz pianist Bud Powell, and that was performed by Chick Corea. And before that, we heard from the Code Quartet with a song off their 2025 album Code Red. The song was entitled Mink Monk, and that was off a Juno Award-winning album. Up next, we're going to play you some music that was on a 2026 album called Claude. This is by another Canadian by the name of Carl Mayotte, and this song is called London Underground.

That was music off of Carl Mayotte's latest album, Claude. That was from this year. The song was called London Underground, and that will be the second last song of this swing shift here today, this Thursday, August the 13th, because we are approaching 4 o'clock, which means it's about time that I start wrapping up the program. But do stick around. There's still a whole bunch more great programming here on CFCR 90.5 FM. Canadian Waves will be up after this, so stay tuned for that. I'll be back next week, though. I'll actually be back like 4 times before the end of the month. I'm here on Wednesday next week on August 19th, and then I'll be hosting a show again on Thursday, August 20th. So if you want to hang out and listen to some great music, feel free to tune into the Swing Shift on those days. And of course, the Swing Shift is from 2 to 4 p.m. every weekday, so feel free to tune into that and, well, any of the other great programming here on CFCR Radio. Again, it is going to rain tonight as forecasted, and the rain is forecasted to continue into tomorrow, where we're going to get about 5 to 10 millimeters of rain. But this weekend is looking nice. Saturday is a high of 22 and Sunday's a high of 25. So enjoy the warm weather this weekend. I'm going to leave you with one last track here on the Swing Shift, and we're going to keep it Canadian. This is the great Canadian trombone player William Carn, and the song is Get Up. Thanks for tuning in today for the Swing Shift, and stick around for Canadian Waves.

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3: 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We are broadcasting on Treaty 6 territory, homeland of the Métis. I'm Shaylin Nicole, and I'm going to be your host today while we play all Canadian music. And I'm going to get the hour started off with a track from the houses where we grew up in. And this is their track again. 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

0: All right. That was Lawrence Teeth with the track Phobia Phobic. Before that, we heard the Muscadets with their track Like a Wave. We also heard Innocence by Harper Bazaar, Taking It Too Easy by Kim Gray, Sparjammer 67 from Talking Violets, A La Mode with their track Just Go Home, and we started that set off with Again by The Houses Where We Grew Up In. We're now going to take a break to hear from our sponsors, but don't touch that dial because we'll be back with more great Canadian music after that. 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
0: Welcome back to Canadian Waves here on 90.5 CFCR. If you're just tuning in, I'm Shayla Nicole. And yes, we're playing all Canadian music for the rest of the hour. And I'm going to start the second half of the show with a track from OK Vancouver. OK, this is Building Away. 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

All right, that was Tops with their track Easier Said. Before that, we heard Young Galaxy and their track Flux. We also heard Liminal State by Four Keeps, Telephone by Gigi Love, and we started the set off with Building Away by OK Vancouver OK. We are almost all out of time. I am going to play one more track before I go. This is Cries for Color and their track Eden. 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

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And summertime is when many of us take trips within our province. Tourism Saskatchewan's Explore Sask Photo Contest is accepting entries of photographs and videos of your favorite Saskatchewan adventure. 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
3: Hello, everybody. This is Emily Collins here for your Thursday edition of The Buzz, and I have two lovely guests to start off our show here. We've got Alex and Terrence from Banastronaut.
4: Hello.
3: That's how you say it, right?
4: Hello. Yes. Okay, yeah, cool. Banastronaut, just like you think it sounds.
3: Amazing. So, yeah, we're here to talk about your guys' show tomorrow. Mm-hmm. So it's at Black Cat, or is it at...
4: It is at Black Cat Tavern.
3: Beautiful. When does that start?
4: Doors are at 9 and music kicks off at 10.
3: Amazing. So I know you guys are from here, so, you know, performing locally is always really great. Are you guys touring at all with this show, or is it just kind of a one-off
4: thing? No, it's a bit of a one-off. We're doing this and then I'm going on vacation.
3: Oh.
5: Yeah, and then we're back at it in September.
3: Oh, sick. And is that going to be like going around, or is it more local thing as well?
4: Mostly local. A few shows are coming together, but we are doing Doyle Fest.
3: Oh, yes.
4: So that's going to be a little ways out at Eagle Creek.
3: Oh, yes, sick.
5: For that one, for sure.
3: Yeah, for sure. And kind of about the band, you're 2 of 4.
4: Yes.
3: What do either of you guys contribute to the band?
5: I play guitar and do harmonies.
3: Amazing.
4: I play bass and do harmonies, and Terrence is being humble. Terrence does a lot of our songwriting too, especially.
5: Yeah, I suppose
3: so. Oh, amazing. And the other two are bass and drums, I guess, right?
4: Oh, no, I'm bass. It'd be vocals, Adam, and Joel Wicks on drums.
3: Ah, perfect.
4: Mm-hmm.
3: So the show itself is about a single release. What single are we releasing?
5: We are going to be releasing our song, Panic at the Pizza Toe.
3: Awesome. I was thinking about playing it. Is that cool, or should I give it a sneak peek before the show?
4: No, 100% play it. Yeah, we're really happy about it. So, like, play it.
3: Oh, yeah, amazing. About the single, actually, like, what is it about? I always like asking people, like, kind of the creative process of that.
5: Yeah, it's kind of just a song about, you know, thinking back to simpler times, kind of right after high school, kind of just hanging out with your friends, not really thinking about much other than playing some D&D, eating pizzas, that kind of stuff.
3: Yeah, it's a good pastime, especially when you have the time, that's for sure.
5: Yeah, absolutely.
3: And you wrote it then, Terrence?
5: Yeah.
3: Or was it like a co-writing thing?
5: Well, I think everybody contributed, but I kind of showed up with most of the song ready to go.
3: No, amazing, yeah. Is this a single that's going to stay single, or is it going to be something that's a little bit more a part of a project later down the line?
4: We've got a couple other ones that we're working on, been working with some folks down at Reyes on a couple tracks and been doing some ourselves.
3: Mm-hmm.
4: So as of now, a single, and then if something bigger comes out with it, then yeah.
5: Yeah.
3: Awesome. Other than that, what else is there to talk about with the event? You guys have some guests as well.
4: Yeah, we're real happy to have Aurora Bella, some friends of ours, and another at home who we've just kind of heard tell about and seen once and really dig them. So, yeah, they're going to have the show right on rocking.
3: Oh, amazing, yeah. So, yeah, we'll give it a listen once we kind of wrap up here. You guys have social media here. I believe I've seen you guys on TikTok,
4: Instagram. Unless someone has been...
3: Probably Instagram, then.
4: Maybe there's a fan TikTok.
3: Sometimes they mix together, you know, when you scroll the reels and the TikTok.
4: We're on a bunch of them. Bonastronaut Band. The name is pretty its own thing, so easy to find in that way.
3: Oh, yeah, definitely.
4: And the other thing is single release show, but we're also putting out a music video with it. So music video will be dropping tomorrow on the YouTube, Bonastronaut Band YouTube. And... yeah, that was real fun put together. Our friends at Dark Strand Visuals. Yeah, it was real fun. Yeah.
3: And it was filmed here?
4: Yes.
3: Ooh, is it like a certain location or is it like kind of more?
4: Yes, it was. Shout out Taylor Street location of Family Pizza. Monique there. Yeah.
3: That's fire. Is that also the album art as well or the single art?
4: Single art.
3: Looks like it's a house.
4: And the poster and things come from music video shots and B-roll.
5: Drummer Joel's basement.
3: Well, that's amazing. Yeah, so that's awesome. So yeah, make sure to check out Bonastronaut, their single release show that'll be at Black Cat tomorrow evening. And yeah, make sure the next day after that to go check out their YouTube as well as their other social medias for upcoming events as well as that new music video. Do we have any other final thoughts before we kind of wrap it up and have a listen?
4: No, other than come on out Friday. And yeah.
5: Hope you enjoy the song.
3: Yeah, absolutely. Alrighty. Thank you guys so much for coming on.
4: No problem. Thanks, Emily.
3: All right. This is Panic at the Pizza Co.

That was Status Non-Status, the title track of the 2025 album Big Changes, or actually 2026, very early 2026, so I think January. But yeah, Status Non-Status. I haven't heard them in a while, so you know I wanted to give a little bit of a recent callback to them as they are local. Before that, we heard Zune. We heard Olivia's Tears from Happy Thought School. That came out last month. Good stuff there. He's done a couple of things with Ombigizi and a couple other local, or not local, Canadian artists. And that's kind of, specifically, I believe Cherry Coke was one of the collabs that they did with that band, which was really good. So I, you know, check out a little solo album. Pretty good stuff. We also heard Steve Lacy from Oh Yeah. That came out, I think, also last month, early last month. We heard Pure Color with Erykah Badu, because it is the only song that isn't explicit. but yeah, the overall album is great, so make sure to give that a listen. Always good to hear some more Steve Lacy. It's a really good vibe, that kind of indie that started in like 2016, 2014, and then kind of evolved from there. A lot of it being Canadian based, actually, like people like Men I Trust or Mac DeMarco, but really cool stuff there. We also started off our show, we have one more, 64 Funny Cars, Victoria based band. That was from their album Happy Go Lucky, which is from, I think, around May. That was She Becomes Unglued. Really great album. I've played a couple tracks off of it before, but I kind of forgot about them. And then I saw 64 Funny Cars, and like, once you see that name, you can't really forget it. Like, once you like physically hear and see 64 Funny Cars. So yeah, we gave that a listen today, and we started off our show with a lovely interview with, Terrence and Alex from Banastronaut. Once again, they are having a lovely single release show tomorrow at Black Cat Tavern, doors at 9, for their newest single that we played today, called Panic at the Pizza Co. That will also have Another Ride Home and Aurora Bella as well. Yeah, up next, we're going to listen to a track from Machine Girl. They came out with a new remix album of the album that they came out with in January, I believe. And now we have the remixes. Yay! We're going to listen to Creeping from the Pit. This is a heavy remix. Once again, the album actually is called Psycho Warrior. But yeah, we're going to give that a listen. And then we'll probably go into commercial break. And we have another lovely interview up next after the break. So yeah, please enjoy some Machine Girl, Creeping Up from the Pit.

0: That was Techie and Motrick with a remix of Weightless. Really good stuff there. We heard Machine Girl from Psycho Warrior Remixes as well from that. Creeping Up from the Pit. That was the heavy remix of that song off of that album. And we are going to be going to our break here. Up next, we have a cool interview, so make sure to stay tuned for that after the break.
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0: Alrighty, and we're back from our break. We have two lovely guests here. We've got Benjamin Hill and Delboy Druid. Say hello.
6: Hello, hello.
0: Awesome. So we're kind of talking about you guys as artists, as well as a little show that's happening. When is that one happening? When is your show?
6: Tonight.
0: Tonight?
7: 3 hours. If you're in traffic and you're hearing this, peel out straight to Amigos. Let's go.
0: Yeah, turn the other way. Don't go home. You're good. You can have some pizza.
7: They have food there.
6: Oh, it's the
0: or
6: best
0: pizza.
6: Food.
0: Oh, yeah, Amigos food is really, really
6: I
0: good.
6: I had a taco salad.
0: Yeah.
6: Last time I played there, so good.
0: Yeah, I'm a big Chalupa fan, so, you know. But yeah. Have you guys ever played at Amigos before?
6: Yeah, I got the chance to play there like about 2 weeks ago with a band called the Horse Feathers. I play bass in that band, and that one's spearheaded by Max Hamilton, also based out of Winnipeg.
0: Oh, okay, beautiful. Yeah,
8: first time for me.
0: Sweet. How long have you guys been doing these projects specifically?
6: That's kind of tough for me to answer, but like I really started putting more energy really over the course of the past like year and a half. It's been like kind of a much higher priority.
0: Yeah. No, absolutely.
8: And it was cosmic timing because around that time is when we met, which was about a year ago.
0: Oh, sweet. Yeah. No, for sure. We also have one more playing at that show. We've got Pilot Lights. So tell me a little bit about them in lieu of them being here.
6: Yeah, for sure. I was just kind of doing a lot of research on the scene here, just wanted to listen to all the bands I could, and I found so many awesome bands, but I just heard their album on Bandcamp, and there was something that really resonated with me. I loved all the grooves and the hooks. It's instrumental, which is so cool when you have so much to say without words. It really struck a chord with me, so I just sent them some fan mail. I was like, hey guys, I love you guys. May as well throw it out there. I'm doing this tour, and if you guys want to team up. And they were really enthusiastic about it, and they've been super dope to work with. Their drummer actually did our tour poster.
0: Oh, that's sweet, Owen.
6: It's great. We got a good team going with these guys.
7: Man, I got a quick question. What's going on in that tour poster in your mind?
6: Yeah. I think it's so funny. It's great. So this is the Make a Friend tour, and we have this character who's like holding up another guy at gunpoint and like maybe sucking his soul out of him or something like that.
0: Is that what we would consider making a friendship work?
6: Yeah, it's something like that.
0: Oh, that's sick. So we do have two of your guys' newest songs here. And actually before that, we're going to start with Benjamin Hill here with Telltale Heart. Tell me about like kind of your style, what kind of music like inspires that style,
6: and
0: it's about the new single.
6: I'm really into the acoustic guitar. I think it's like, you know, there's a lot of bands doing like heavy electric stuff, and I love that stuff too, but I think it was just cool for me to just stick to what I've known and really get into the acoustic sound. Kind of got some pop and some folk kind of things going on. My band brings in some other flavors of like funk and rock, and it kind of blends some genres. So yeah, with this song, we just it was just me taking this song of mine that had a folky kind of feel, and the band just warming it up and making it nice and soothing. That's what we're going for with this one.
0: No, that's perfect. So yeah, we'll go ahead and give that a quick listen, and then we'll be back and we'll talk a little bit more about Del Boy Druid. And then, yeah, we'll be kind of all finished up after that. So this is Telltale Heart from Benjamin Hill.
6: Enjoy.

0: All right. So we just had to listen to Benjamin Hill, Telltale Heart. How do we feel? Sounds good on the radio.
1: Yeah,
0: huh?
1: I'm so satisfied. That's such a cool experience to hear it played on the radio right here live. Like, oh, it makes me feel really good. Like, it's nice. Like, you know, you don't know how something's going to go when you go to produce a track. It could come out any way. And it's just, you just kind of got to embrace the result you get. And this one is fairly easy for me to embrace. My friends really brought their talents in and made that song come together. So,
0: no, yeah, absolutely. So satisfied. Yeah, that was great. So overall, now we're going to kind of move on a little bit more to Del Boy Druid. So kind of like, what was your process and like why you picked the style of music that you tend to use now? Like what did you...
2: Yeah, it's a good question. That's actually a really good question.
0: Okay, sick.
2: Based on this tour so far, I think the sound's based on the arsenal that I have of instruments, which are... Mm-hmm. Wacky and wild and homemade and DIY and falling apart and held together with, you know, spit and chicken wire.
0: What does that entail? So you do lots of like synth work, like live, or
2: not really? More like, for example, you know, we've never talk cash. You know, it's bad business or whatever. But yeah, I did play last night in Edmonton with a $50 guitar with a $35 pickup in it.
0: Yeah. I mean,
2: and it sounded fine.
0: Yeah. Well, you gotta be a little economical with it these days.
1: Do the
0: especially.
1: Most with the least.
0: Yeah, yeah. The artist doesn't care about the tools. They don't have to be.
2: For me, it's like the songs have to get out regardless of what instrument I'm using. Like it's at that point after, you know, 7 years of writing songs and growing organically. It's like regardless of what I have, I'll sing a cappella. I'll do whatever it takes to. I was doing that in the car today. I was getting stressed during the drive, so I just started belting out some Irish carols. You know, just a cappella. Maybe I'll bust it out tonight. If you're driving right now and you like to hear a solo interpretation of the old triangle, traditional Irish song. You know, come to
1: Amigos
2: come to
1: is
2: Amigos.
1: The place.
0: Well, there you go.
1: You can get that on request.
0: Just upload that on Spotify afterwards.
2: Absolutely.
0: Give it a little. but yeah, so we're gonna listen to Diazepam Blues.
2: Curtis Falk.
1: Yeah.
2: Shout out Curtis.
0: Tell me about that.
2: Well.
1: Yeah, tell them about Curtis, our buddy Curtis Falk.
2: Yeah, we'll talk about Curtis and not about what diazepam is used for in the. It's used for alcohol withdrawal. For the druggies out there. And I teamed up with Curtis Falk, who's a legendary Winnipeg busker, realized that me, Benjamin, and Curtis were all living right beside each other, basically, in the South End of Winnipeg.
0: Small world.
2: And I played shows with Curtis for a while, and Curtis is in a wicked cool band called Inflatable Band, who just released an album maybe a month ago, I think. And I got him in, and within, you know, 20 minutes, we had his vocals cut, and we were just doing it in his living room. And it's a dark song. I mean, I started writing those guitar parts while I was, like, actively taking diazepam or, like, Valium. And I can't replicate it on stage because, like, I don't even know how to play those parts. It was, like, in that state of...
0: Yeah, definitely.
2: Dream-like that I was able to get those sounds that I wanted. And... yeah, it's probably the darkest of the Del Boy Druid repertoire, but I'm starting to, I think, move out of that as a lifestyle and just as a way of being, and, you know, might actually play some positive songs tonight or some happy songs for
1: it could happen
2: for the listeners out there. I always say I'm going to, and then I just never do. But
0: well, I mean, that's a great like direction, and to be able to like see those snapshots in art is always really nice. And obviously, you should only go up, or it should be. An upwards trajectory, but
2: absolutely.
0: It's good to have this, you know?
1: So yeah,
0: you can look
1: it's
0: back
1: non-linear
0: it.
1: Sometimes.
0: Oh, no, that's beautiful.
1: Goes all over the place, yeah.
2: And it's real.
0: Yeah.
1: Yeah,
2: it's about as real
0: yeah people
2: as
0: crave
2: get.
0: Relatability, especially in, like, this day and age, so it's really nice to have that. That's kind of why I look to local music myself anyways, so... but yeah, we'll give that a listen. Once again, we'll kind of shout out the show, and then we'll wrap up.
1: Beautiful.
0: So what's the show... Oh, sorry, the show... is at Amigos tonight. So make sure, get your tickets or at the door. How much is it actually?
1: It's just $13 plus tax.
0: Good price.
1: Yeah, come
0: price.
1: On down.
0: Doors open at 9 then, right?
1: Doors open, you can kind of come anytime. Doors open around 8. Music starts at 9.
0: Oh, okay, beautiful. Yeah, so make sure to show up to that. Pilot Light will also be there. Of course, we kind of had a little talk about them in lieu of them not being here. But that's amazing. So make sure to check them out. And yeah, we'll listen to Diazepam Blues featuring Curtis Falk.
3: Do you guys have any social medias to shout out?
1: You can follow me on Instagram, Benny Mountain, like Benjamin Hill.
2: Let's go with del-boy-druid.ca. I bought that domain and I intend to use it.
0: All right, amazing. Yeah, so please enjoy Diazepam Blues. And of course, thanks you guys for coming on.
2: Hey, thank
0: you. Yeah,
2: anyway.
0: It was amazing. All right.
4: Yeah. Yeah. Yeah. Well, oh, it feels like London. Oh, it feels like the West End. I woke up, but woke up tired, so I took another one and went back to bed again. Oh, I think I get now what Edgar Allan Poe means. You can die, die, and die again, then go blind in a dream within a dream. So I walked to the airport just to stare at the scenery. I wish to all the above that the next plane would land on me.

0: 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D-E-V-O.
1: D-E-V-O.
2: And we'll prove it right now. We haven't already. We cleared out the place, didn't we? Did we? Did we clear it out? You guys just can't take it. Okay, it is a man song.
1: No boogie boys. Ready? One, two, three, four.

0: What a great way to end off the show there. That was Devo with Jocko Homo, very popular song of theirs, a live version from the newly digitally released Nitrous Nightmare. That was live in 1975 in Cleveland. It was not supposed to be a show like that. At least that's what the audience was not expecting. That is probably one of the most freaked out versions of that specific song. But it's great to hear things like that just because experimentalism in that time was not, you know, in that punk space especially. That was kind of the rise of it. But amazing stuff from Devo there. We also heard a song, Diazepam Blues, from... from our lovely guest, actually. We had Benjamin Hill and our other... Hold on. Just double check. Delboy Druid, that's right. Had a great conversation with them. They're... live show here with Amigos is going to be at 9 o'clock, so make sure to show up there if you've got time. You know, nothing to do today, but we're gonna move on to our lovely spoken word shows, and that's the end of the buzz. I'll see you guys next week, and you are listening to CFCR 90.5 FM, Saskatoon's only community radio station. 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
4: CFCR acknowledges that we are situated on Treaty 6 territory, a land that is the ancestral home of the Cree, Dene, Soto, Dakota, Lakota, and Nakota nations, and the homeland of the Métis. We honor the deep ties these communities have to this land, and we acknowledge the enduring significance of their cultures, languages, and histories. We express our gratitude for the stewardship and wisdom of the First Nations and Métis peoples, whose contributions continue to enrich our society. CFCR is committed to nurturing relationships